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0: 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We'll pick it right back up.
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1: You may have heard of perimenopause or menopause when it comes to women, but guys, typical men. Mm. Every time women have something, they got to have something too, right? Oh, you don't feel good? I also don't feel good. Now it has a name. It's coming up next.
2: Perimenopause sounded so awesome. I want a piece of that.

0: even.
1: Leave it to men to be so jealous of perimenopause that they have to come up with their own version of it.
2: Wait a minute. Before you say another word, I'm just going to say this. Perimenopause is the scariest thing I've experienced in a decade. I feel like I'm surrounded by it. If I'm not experiencing it, I'm questioning it because all I do is hear about it. And that's the last thing I'm going to say about it because now I'm terrified I've said too much.
1: Well, there's a new thing. I don't know if it's new or not. Okay. I mean, if you're a woman, you're well aware that perimenopause, menopause have been a thing basically your whole life. But for some reason, it's beginning a big spotlight on it now.
2: Yes, it feels like it definitely is.
1: It's having its moment. Doctors are realizing that there's not enough research done for it to help women go through all these different hormonal changes.
2: I'm just going to fall back on the fact that I'm terrified as a man.
1: Well,
2: terrified.
1: They're saying that guys now have what they call irritable male syndrome. It's linked to their testosterone declining between the ages of 40 and 60. Bye-bye, testosterone, which is basically the male version of perimenopause.
2: I've been tested. My levels are still good.
1: And it says the older the guys go, the grumpier they get with age. And now it has a name for it. I always said one of my girlfriends is a PA. She's a physician's assistant. So she's like the doctor of our group. And she calls it manopause.
2: Mm-hmm.
1: And you can always know when a guy is going through manopause because he starts getting wild hairs that grow out of his eyebrows or his ears. And I noticed lately that my husband, he's got these rogue ones that go nuts. It's like one night they're not there. I wake up the next day.
2: It's 2 feet long.
1: You can bungee jump off of it. It's so long.
2: So, I mean, we've been working together 12 years, all right? Mm-hmm. And through that time, I've passed into this age group here. But I've always been, you know, moody or cranky my whole life. Do you think that I've gotten more irritable? Or are you more irritated with me? Loaded question.
1: I don't think you've gotten more. I think you've actually gotten calmer with age. I think so.
2: I had too much testosterone when I was younger, Anna.
1: Right. Somebody had to kick you really hard in the right place, and now all of a sudden...
2: I've been kicked a lot of times.
1: Yeah, things have seemed to calm down quite a bit.
2: Is there anything else that I should expect? What should we be looking for here?
1: Well, the symptoms include irritability,
2: I'm buying a Corvette.
1: And I don't know. It's not a midlife crisis.
2: All right.
1: Although, kind of. Low motivation. Oh, you can check that box.
2: Yes.
1: Fatigue. Check that box.
2: Yes.
1: Trouble concentrating? Check.
2: Okay. I mean, but, you know, ADHD being a thing, that's been my whole life.
1: Reduced libido? I don't want to know. Keep that to yourself.
2: Yeah, that's not information for you.
1: Yeah, and increased body fat. I mean, it sounds a lot like perimenopause. You guys are just copying us. That's what it sounds like. If you want to make it better, the one thing you can do is exercise, eat healthy, get better sleep, and chill out. That's what it says.
2: Again, speaking for a friend, I'm just going to say it feels like your symptoms list is a little bit longer. 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
1: What if that was exactly what your husband was? You have a dream, you're pursuing it, and he's the one that says, hold up, time out, we need health insurance. You're going to get the whole story, then you'll decide who's right. Couples Court is coming up next.

0: Mornings are Anna and Raven. One couple.
1: It makes me furious. I just don't get it.
2: This is what she wants to do.
0: One problem.
2: My daughter wants to do a spa weekend for her 16th birthday.
1: And I'm being deprived of going there because I'm a guy?
0: You decide the outcome.
3: All right, Gabby, you got to be happy to hear that, right?
2: Yeah, I mean, we can have a family dinner when we get back in town.
0: It's Couples Court on the Anna and Raven Show.
3: Everyday couple joins us. They let us know what their disagreement is about. And then it's up for you to decide who's right. Ashley and Jeff. Ashley, let's start with you. What's going on?
4: I am just feeling a little unsupported right now. I want to quit my job and start my lifestyle health business. I took a class on leadership. It was like a 6-week course. It was a whole thing, got a certification, and there was a whole health coaching aspect of it. I know I can make this business successful. Like, I can push it on social media and really make it a source of sustainable income for me. But my husband does not think that I should quit my job.
3: Why not?
4: Mainly because of like insurance and benefits and stuff like that. He basically works for himself, so he doesn't get all of those benefits.
5: Those are pretty viable
3: things
5: to bring up here. Just a question. Why don't you start this now while you're still working?
4: The problem is I tried to kind of launch it while I still had my regular 9-to-5, and for it to be really successful and to be able to provide for us, I need to have more of that time back. I'm not having enough time between my 9-to-5 to really like launch this thing, like full send on it.
5: Jeff, what do you think?
6: I mean, I do work for myself, but we do have a pretty good business, okay? So there's landscaping, snow removal, but of course there's no benefits. In the course that Ash took, 6-week course, that wasn't a free course. You know, we had to shell out some money for it, but, you know, with her working full-time, it really wasn't a hit on our accounts. I just worry so much about accidents and stuff like that and medical emergencies. There's never a plan for that. The cost that you can accrue with that is just ridiculous. I mean, like, Robert and Kelsey, friends of ours, he went, you know, he slipped his disc with his back, had to go into surgery. They don't have health insurance, and they're out $65,000. They're still paying on that. And
5: if you had surgery, you had a need for surgery all of a sudden and you didn't have insurance, that would be a big deal. But I mean, you can't plan for a bad day that's not really arrived yet at this point. So

0: Ashley, you do walk away from those benefits. How much money do you have set aside for the business? Do you guys have a nest egg here, or is it a situation where you're, you know, I'm going to make a go of it now, and I've got to start making money as soon as possible?
1: I have a little bit of money set aside. We have been able to save, even just for, like, those couple months before it really, really takes off and it really starts being, you know, really, really productive.
0: But you're fine. It's a really rosy way to see things.
2: I listened to this finance guy. He said for every relationship, you need to have one that's the steady and one that's the dreamer. And I get it, Ashley. You're kind of the dreamer right now. And the problem, Jeff, is that the roles are about to be reversed. And that's not something you do. But what do you think about? I can understand why that could be
0: terrifying.
2: Scary.
0: I mean, what's a small buffer when you're talking about launching your own business that happens to be a wellness brand? Because Martha Stewart would tell you that there's a whole lot of people trying that
2: 100%,
0: are going nowhere.
2: Absolutely.
0: You know what I mean? And I'm not here to be a crusher of dreams.
2: Yes.
0: I'm just here to make sure you have a house.
3: I was the dreamer. I played the dreamer role, like with the landscaping.
0: It
3: was
0: you did it before, and now it's
3: done well.
0: Yeah, I mean, you make a good point.
2: I mean, it's not always fair.
0: Well, that's true. You got to eat.
2: Right. If it means that they're going to be losing their insurance so she could chase this dream and launch this company that she wants to do, do they take the chance?
0: And under consideration, she did it for him. So does he do it for her? 1-800-330-9999. Whose side are you on? It's the Couples Court with Anna and Raven.
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2: Crusher of dreams. That's what he is. He's a crusher of dreams. I see both sides. Being a grown-up stinks.
0: Yeah. Making practical decisions, you know, giving the counter point of view to things, it's never really easy, right? But what are you going to do?

0: that you can go do this without knowing if it's going to succeed first. What do you do? Whose side are you on? 1-800-330-9999. Jackie.
1: I get what she's saying, and I think it's good to take a leap and, you know, take a risk. But at the same time, he's right. It's a risky situation on both ends, and I think they need to have a set income for her at least, just to make sure. You never know what's going to happen. So I say his side.
2: You know what? I understand where she's excited. Thanks, Jackie. Where, you know, she's got a business, and she thinks in her mind this thing is going to sail. It's going to do awesome. And, you know, Anna, you got to have an attitude that says, I'm a winner, and I'm going to win with this. But sometimes you hear a business idea and you're just like, nah, that's too easy. It's too good to be true. Like, well, where's the aha moment, right?
0: It's not even about the aha moment. It has to do with the fact logistically, like there's no health insurance if you leave your job. I can understand needing more time to pursue your passions. And that's what she's asking for. And there's also the YOLO mentality where now or never,
2: right,
0: do it or you don't know.
2: I'm going to be Bezos. Let's go.
0: What do you do? Do you quit your job to pursue your passion, even though that's the financial stability and insurance in your family? 1-800-330-9999. It's a couple's court.

0: Anna and Raven in the morning.
1: You just want to chase your dreams. That's all she wants to do is chase her dreams. Ashley and Jeff have been married for a long time. And Jeff is an independent contractor. He makes his own money, but doesn't have the insurance and the benefits that go along with it. Ashley's always been the steady. She's got that office job where she gets the benefits and the insurance. And the problem is that she has taken this online health wellness course. She's ready to start her own business, and she doesn't have the time to devote to it like she really wants to. So she wants to quit that job that gives them security to go pursue her passions. And her husband said, hold up, right. Wait a minute.
2: Well, I mean, you got one entrepreneur in the house, and you've seen that business model, and now you want to employ that to your own business dreams, right? And I get that. Jeff's like, he's done his whole landscaping thing, and it's successful. But Ashley is, as you said, the steady, and Ashley says, I want to go after my thing. And can you do them both at the same time without putting yourself in jeopardy?
1: Jeff says no. What do you think? What do you do in this situation? 1-800-330-9999. Dylan.
3: I'm on her side because, coincidentally enough, my fiance did the exact same thing. She took a health and wellness course, got a certification, and I know at some point she's going to want to take a leap and do it. I say take a little further look into it. A lot of jobs offer benefits even at part-time, so like maybe she can just reduce her hours and, you know, they can make it work.
1: I don't think she needs to stop her dream. Dylan, I remember when I used to sell real estate, a lot of the real estate agents used to work at Starbucks because Starbucks would give benefits if you worked part-time. So they would get up at 5 o'clock in the morning, go serve coffee, and then go sell houses.
2: No kidding.
1: Yep.
2: Melissa, what do you think? Whose side are you on today?
4: I'm on the hubby side, honestly. I just feel like it's a scary world out there economically. While I do want him to be supportive, I do understand how scary it can be. And you know, coming winter, his seasonal job might, you know, be a little lower. Nobody's landscaping come winter months, and what if we don't get snow? And there's a lot to consider.
2: Yeah.
4: But I do want him to be supportive. Is there a way that she can

0: do, you know, her weekends to focus on creating her dream.
1: There's an old saying, Anna, is that a bird in the hand is better than two in the bush. I'm not sure what it means.
2: No idea.
1: I don't know how much value birds have. Right. Apparently, they had more back then when they were doing sayings.
2: Drew, whose side are you on?
3: I'm kind of in the middle, if that's possible. I'm somewhat of a dreamer, but I also know what can happen. I'm in the landscape business myself, and all it takes is one little injury. So is there a happy medium where they can both reel in their spending and come up with 6 months of money for health insurance and give her the option of doing what she needs to do or wants to do?
4: The verdict is in. Jury foreman, what are the results?
2: Jeff, our audience agreed with you today. It's not fair, Ashley. Like, no one is disagreeing. But they also say that if you're the one that has the steady benefits, and that's the way it is, it, especially something that's volatile like this, going into a health influencer industry, maybe stepping back and trying to do it part-time to see if you can actually make money is the way to go when you start.
5: Yeah, I mean, I get it. I know that there's definitely, you know, financial risks involved. And I just, yeah, I'm just hoping that maybe I can scale back some of my involvement at my 9-to-5 maybe and cut out some extra time to really launch this dream that I have.
1: Yeah, it's a lot of coffee early on, right? It's a lot of coffee. It's a lack of sleep.
5: A lot of energy drinks.
1: But think about every success story you've ever heard. It had a similar beginning. You have to start somewhere. Yeah. I wish you luck.
5: Alrighty. Thank you so much. Yeah, you make a good point.
1: Jeff, I'm in the audience. Here's where you're at. You got to feel better.
6: Yeah. I mean, I do feel that there are some people that empathize with me. And, you know, I just want the best.
1: Good luck, guys.
2: All right. If you have a problem, too, send an email.
5: Thanks so much.
2: CouplesCourt@annaandraven.com.
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2: Staying up.
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0: Another question for the parent panel is coming up. So if you are a parent and you are outspoken and you've got thoughts and you want to be part of the parent panel, we switch out the parents every quarter. You could sign up at annonraven.com. We've had a lot of fun meeting this quarter's panel. They're really, really, one of them has five kids. She's very busy.
1: Well, it's amazing to me the opposing viewpoints, but it's a good spot. It's a safe spot where you can put those. And we want to hear from both sides, right?
0: Absolutely.
1: So whatever it is, as long as you're able to put together your thoughts on the situation, like that's exactly who we're looking for.
0: Right. So they always say it takes a village, right? It takes a village to raise a kid. So we're the village. We're creating the village. And we got an email asking about what do you do when your child is well-behaved at school? Teacher says they're a joy, but then at home, it's like a nightmare and a biter with the siblings. We're going to talk to the parent panel coming up next.
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1: Turning now to our esteemed
2: panel. 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
4: It's time for the Parent Panel with Anna and Raven.
2: Every quarter, we select new parents to be part of the Parent Panel. You can sign up at annaandraven.com. Or if you have a question that you want to pose to parents across the country, you could also submit it there. Savannah has children that are 8 and 13 years old.
5: Yes.
2: Looking at this email that came in today, her son is 8 years old, does well in school. Teachers say he's a joy in class. The problem is at home. Talks back. He's constantly fighting with his brother and sister. He instigates all the fighting, and he bit his sister so badly last week that he actually broke skin, and
6: they can't
2: get him to calm down once he starts to scream.
5: That's not be controversial, but it sounds to me like there's consequences at school, but there isn't at home. Maybe that's why the kid feels like they can just act out at home. A lot of people like gentle parenting nowadays, but gentle parenting is for gentle kids. And my son was 8 at one point, and to be biting people and physically hitting them at 8 years old, I'm sorry. A little pat on the butt didn't hurt nobody.
2: So how would you handle that? That's your kid.
5: I would spank their butt and take away everything and be strict about it. You know, don't give it back a day later. The real world has real consequences. You're not just raising children. You're raising adults.
6: The biting behavior is kind of scary.
2: Well, it's,
6: you know, at
2: terrifying.
6: A certain age, because you don't know what that means, where that's headed. So you're right. Might be sandal time. Might be wooden spoon time.
2: I mean, 8 years old. My girl's going to be 8 years old in a couple months. And that's old.
6: Yeah.
2: She was a

0: She was a biter when she was 4 or 5.
1: Right, but that's different, yeah, right? At 8 years old, you know that it hurts.
0: And it's right.
1: You're doing it deliberately.
0: Remember when I had a biter back? It was really traumatic.
2: Yeah, I'm saying bottom back. Yeah. That always works. It's really important for kids to learn boundaries, and that's way too old to not know other people's boundaries.
1: It's assault. I mean, frankly, right?
2: It
1: you're,
2: is.
1: You're breaking skin is, you know, that's dangerous.
0: Even if it's your brother or sister, doesn't matter.
1: No.
0: So, Tyler, your kids are 18, 12, 6, and 4. I got that right?
3: Yes, you do.
1: No wonder you sound tired.
0: Yeah. What do you do with these kids when they're fighting their brothers and sisters, but they're perfect at school and you can't get them to chill out at home?
3: It's different for everyone. I mean, you got to get the one-on-ones. You got to get them separate and try to pick their brain. I mean, these kids are smarter than you think. The 4-year-old, she's like a boss baby, man. She controls a lot. They run behind her. But when she gets upset, she's a Leo. And, I mean, them emotions run. So a lot of times, you know, I get the other kids distracted, whether it's the iPad. They all have their own iPhones, stuff like that. And then, you know, just mess with them a little bit. Talk to them. Make some jokes. Play with them. Tickle them. I don't know. But it's different each situation. I don't have a go-to. Mm-hmm. I really just feel it out. Because, you know, I also work with kids as a living, so they're all unique. It's not really, oh, this works for every kid. It really doesn't work like that.
1: You know what I find a lot of times when a kid is misbehaving is just they want to be the center at that moment, right? Like what they need is they want some focus. If you can just sit and spend some time with them one-on-one, which is not always available, but, you know, if you can try and make that happen, you can, like you said, you can try and decipher it a little bit. Now, you know, some part along there, too, they also got to be taught that they can't be the center of the tension at all times, right? They got to find their spots, but it's like something to unlock, yeah.
3: Yeah, while you're figuring it out, you know, you also talk to them, walk them through it. The school thing is kind of simpler because the teachers, they have a balance. They have a schedule. They can treat everybody the same, you know what I'm saying? Whereas when you get home, the attention spreads, and this kid may need attention. They might have had a bad day at school. They might have got a boo-boo. You never know. It's different every scenario. A lot of times people have their go-tos and then they get frustrated when it doesn't work. And it's just like, try something different. When you have different ages and age groups, they're all going through different things at different times.
1: Sure.
3: So it's really a trial and error.
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6: 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Find stuff under there? What about jobs? No? 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And even more stuff, but still no jobs? Well, you really have both. 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Wait, no longer needed? 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Because remember those jobs you were looking for? 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Even inside that winter coat that moved with you to Phoenix. Our job is to unlock those jobs, and it starts when you donate your stuff to your local Goodwill. 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
1: Mornings are Anna and Raven.
2: They always say it takes a village, right? A village to raise your children. Well, we're creating the village here at the parent panel. If you would like to be part of the parent panel, every quarter we pick different parents from across the country, and we call you randomly and we're like, hey, we got this email. What do you think? If you'd like to sign up, you can head to annonraven.com. But we did receive an email to the parent panel. The 8-year-old son is a joy at school. No problems whatsoever. Teacher says he's well-behaved. The problem is when he's at home. Bites his sister, fights with his brother, starts all the fights, nothing they do, taking away the iPad, all of it. Nothing makes him stop. He's absolutely wild. What do you do in this situation?
3: Differing opinions so far. So far, we got corporal punishment, a little smack on the bottom, right? Take away everything, Anna. And the other one is just get inside their head and figure out what's going on. Listen, you don't have to take the advice from those on the panel, but it's always beneficial to hear what other people are doing in their households.
2: I'm looking at our Facebook page at Anna and Raven, and a lot of people say you got to talk to the pediatrician because maybe it's time to see a therapist. All right, let's check in more with the parent panel. It's coming up next.
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2: panel.
1: Our
2: panel of experts weighs in
3: today. 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
4: It's time for the Parent Panel with Anna and Raven.
2: Krista is part of our parent panel, and if you don't remember, she has your baby just turned 1 year old, right?
5: Yes.
2: Yep. 1-year-old, 5-year-old, 11-year-old, 16-year-old, and 22-year-old.
6: So right, she's an entire panel on her own.
2: Yes. An email came into the parent panel from annaandraven.com. Their son is 8 years old. At school, perfect. No problems whatsoever. Teacher says he's a joy in class. The problem is at home when he's constantly fighting with his brothers and sister. He instigates the fights and he bites. He broke skin and nothing they can do can calm him down.
5: I feel like there has been a period of time where they all test it. Mm-hmm. And even me, when I was younger, I bit my sister. Mm-hmm. But I don't bite anymore.
2: Good. That's a good thing.
6: What age group would you say typically that this was going on, Krista? I mean, is there a time where you'd expect it to be over? And did any of them ever break skin?
5: There was only one time that one of them broke skin shortly after one of them had started school. When that was going on, we had a lot of homework. And I felt like the one felt like we were just spending a whole lot of time with the new one that had just started school. I feel like it was more like an anger, retaliation, like that type of thing.
6: Yeah.
5: And it was difficult and it was a hard time because I was reading in some material, and it said the kids sometimes can feel like a black sheep. Even if you don't make them feel like that, no one's ever said that, the kid feels like that. And until they feel, I guess, like they're more in place with their family, you know, they just act out. And I feel like biting is just, you get so mad, you only can hit and pull and push so many times. I feel like biting is on the list.
2: Do you think that this is a common thing where kids act out at home and they don't act out at school? And how do you correct that?
5: I do think that there are kids that, and I think it's small, because like my husband, he was a teacher for a little with his sister, and I've worked in the library. And we, through that, met a whole bunch of kids that we would hear the same thing. Oh my gosh, these kids are so nice and good. Your son is so much of a joy. And then we would hear from like the parents and they'd be like, well, at home, from the time he's home until the time he goes to bed, it's nothing but screaming and fighting, and it's just like a lot. And so we had suggested to some of the parents 20 minutes of positive time with their kids so that it's not always like negative confrontation or like the kids spiraling out trying, because sometimes the kids don't realize that they're trying to get attention, I think, and they're getting in trouble.
2: Right.
6: Krista, who did they bite? You? Their sibling?
5: No.
6: Who did they bite?
5: No, a younger brother.
2: Yeah.
5: Well, it does sound like, you know, oh my gosh, there could be like this crisis and my kid's going too far and now maybe we need to look into other avenues. Sometimes it could just be as easy as teaching them that their big emotions, like, don't require the aggression that you're showing them, you know, like that you're showing your sibling or your parents.
2: That's true. You know, we do a lot of big breathing in our house and like it works. We're like, all right, let's do our breathing. And it just, even if it calms the situation for a minute, it redirects it. And, you know, you brought it up earlier with the 20 minutes of positive talk. Like, that's something that's good and they look forward to and they remember.
6: Well, buying yourself some time can be all the difference, right?
2: If you want to voice your opinion on this, too, you can head to our Facebook page at Ann on Raven or sign up to be part of the parent panel at annonraven.com.
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3: 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And were you able to handle it? 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

0: Anna and Raven in the morning.
1: When was the last time you had to dissect something? Probably high school, right?
2: Probably even middle school. I don't remember dissecting something in high school. Maybe I did. Maybe I didn't.
1: My daughter is a senior and she's in some kind of biology. I don't know. But she's finally having to dissect something.
2: Okay.
1: And she has been so incredibly nervous. And I have been encouraging her, telling her how great this is. Because even though she has no plan to like become any kind of surgeon.
2: Yeah, yeah.
1: Deep down in my heart, I think like, she's my only shot of having a doctor in this family. So
2: that's hurtful to Dakota. She can still decide whatever she wants.
1: She tells me all the time she doesn't want to be a doctor. She wants to be a professional singer. And so we'll see.
2: Yeah. What have you dissected in your lifetime?
1: Well, it's funny you should ask, Raven. Okay. I lied to Hayden.
2: Oh.
1: I blatantly lied to her. And I told her it's an incredible learning experience. And yesterday was the big day.
3: How'd it go today with the sheep brain?
4: Not great.
3: So what happened?
4: I walk in class. And I've been nervous about it for a while. And they're a lot smaller than I thought they would be. But they were all in freeze-dried-ish bags on the tables.
1: Sheep brains.
2: Yeah.
1: Is that a new thing? When did we start dissecting sheep brains?
2: If you saw the end of Hannibal on the plane scene, I guess it would be about the same thing. But okay.
1: I don't know what you're talking about.
2: All right.
1: Okay.
2: Yeah.
3: And then what happened?
4: We went to our assigned tables with our partners. My teacher promised me I'd be with someone who wasn't squeamish. She was equally as squeamish.
3: I mean, you don't really know how to handle a sheep's brain until it's right in front of you in a Ziploc bag.
4: Well, we cut open the bag and brain fluid got everywhere.
2: Yeah.
4: It was like a waterfall of brain fluid.
3: Of the sheep.
4: It was disgusting.
1: Yeah. I don't know if I could deal with...
2: The brain fluid?
1: Uh-huh.
2: Yeah, I mean, it's gross. Even saying it, I think you're having a hard time.
1: Yep.
2: What did you tell her you had dissected?
1: Oh, wait, hold on. We're going to get to that.
2: Oh,
1: so
2: my
1: now
2: gosh.
1: She's got brain fluid all over her of the sheep, where I've encouraged her, because I think in my mind, maybe she'll be a brain surgeon. I don't know.
2: Right, right.
3: And then how'd it go after that?
4: It was really scary, really smelly. I thought I was going to throw up at one point, but I didn't, so we're good.
1: See? Because I knew she could do it.
2: Yeah.
1: I knew that my baby girl could maybe be a surgeon one day if she dissected this sheep brain that she's been talking about for weeks now. And then I told her.
3: Remember how I told you that we dissected a frog and a worm when I was in high school?
4: We're going to do that too.
3: Yeah. Nonna wrote me a letter and got me exempt from the class, so I never had to do it.
4: Why didn't you do that for me?
3: Because it's so much funnier this way. It's so much funnier this way.
2: I would never forgive you.
4: Maybe you should have taken my place.
1: Nope. Hard pass.
2: I would never forgive you.
1: Can you imagine I'm your mom? it's so much funnier, but she did it and she experienced it. And now like she can move on. I don't have the experience of ever dissecting anything. Too bad for me.
2: Yeah, I can remember back in the day, I think we did an eyeball. It was like a sheep's eyeball or something like that. We definitely did the frog. I took part in both of those. And then they were like, we have pig fetuses. And I was like, I'm out.
1: Right.
2: This is not for me.
1: Did your mom write you a note to get out?
2: No, I just told them this isn't happening.
1: Oh.
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1: You know when you have to go through customer service, you need a bill fixed, or they overcharged you, or you want to return something, and they're like, nope,
2: yeah,
1: not giving it to you.
2: I think it's an actual skill set if you're able to muscle through the repeated rejections, because some people just don't take no for an answer, and others immediately fold up.
1: Well, that's the problem I'm having. They said I can't return the world's ugliest dress, and I wonder, do I keep fighting them, or do I give up? It's coming up next.
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0: Rick.
1: Mornings are Anna and Raven.
0: I fought the law and the law won. Mm. I don't know what to do. Everybody keeps saying that I should fight it through the credit card company.
2: Okay.
0: But I don't, like, do they just automatically give you your money back when things like this happen?
2: I mean, they tend to do that when you spend enough with your credit card. And knowing you, I think that that's probably a very real possibility.
0: Yes. So if you missed it, a couple weeks ago, I, against my better judgment, bought an item that was targeted to me on an Instagram ad. And it was a dress from a company called Marquesa Fashion.
2: I mean, the dress looked lovely when they were advertising it. Really top notch. And this is for a top event that we're going to. So it's smart that you would look good.
0: And the dress was marked down from $700 to $180.
2: What a bargain.
0: That's what I said. I was like, how do I turn? It was a Labor Day sale. I have to buy this dress. So I just bought it. I like texted my friend, stylist Lauren. She's like, just get it. If you don't like it, you return it. I'm like, yeah, okay. I get it in the mail. It looked like a Spirit Halloween costume. The material was so cheap. There was like misprints on it. It was humiliating.
2: Classic internet dress fail.
0: Oh, it was so bad. So I reached out to the company because there was no return information in the box. So I go to the, you know, I go to my email and there's no return stuff. So I reach out. I'm like, hey, how do I send this back? Mm-hmm. And they tell me it's final sale because it was marked down 70%. I'm like, first of all, that is fake news. There's no way Marquesa Fashion ever sold this dress for $700. That was a lie.
2: Yeah.
0: And they buried it behind like six links. So I argued with them. I sent them pictures of the misprints. I sent them pictures of the dress. And they said, nope. So I made a viral video that has over 1,000 likes and over 30,000 views that you could see on our Instagram page at Anna and Raven. Because they had the nerve to ask me to model the dress and tag them in it when I wore it out.
2: Very funny video.
0: Right. So I made
2: myself entertaining.
0: I'm very Amish. I put on a bonnet. I showed a picture of me churning butter, fishing in the pond.
2: And it got a lot of traction, too, on top of it. So you'd think that they'd give you your money back just as like a show of goodwill. Like, hey, we're in on the joke.
0: Right.
2: Sorry we missed the mark.
0: Yeah. If you didn't see the video, you can go to our Instagram page at Anna on Raven and you can check it out for yourself. But they basically told me to take my dress and shove it actually to wear it. And tag them, which I did.
2: You know, I don't typically handle any of our customer service stuff at this point because my wife is so much better at it. Anna, we bought a $11,000 bedroom set and unhappy with the way it was delivered and it showed up. And it was only after that I figured out that there's no return policy. Can you imagine that? An entire furniture set? But my wife, she got them to show up, pick them up, and replace them with different items. We're still at war with that company right now at this moment because she also believes that they doused it in formaldehyde and it's killing us.
0: What?
2: Yeah.
0: Can you imagine if that was a real thing?
2: Yeah, it could be a real thing. My wife, she knows stuff.
0: Okay. did you ever actually go against customer service and win? What did you win? How did you do it? Did you get your money back? Did you get your item replaced? What was your story? Because I have failed miserably. And at this point, I'm like, I guess I just have to eat this $180. But some people, they'll never give up. 1-800-330-9999.
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1: Mornings are Anna and Raven.
0: I tried to return the world's ugliest dress from Marquesa Fashion, which is some online Instagram targeted ad that I fell for. It is the world's ugliest dress I've ever seen in my entire life.
2: I mean, you may have come up short there and not gotten your money back, but I feel like you've exacted a type of revenge on them.
0: Well, they hid the return policy. They hid it. And I fought with them for days over email. And finally, when they said no, they had the nerve to say, when you wear your Marquesa,

0: case of fashion, make sure you tag us. So I made a video where I look like I was Amish with a bonnet. And on our Instagram at Anna and Raven, tag them, of course.
1: I would say you're getting some mileage out of it now.
0: Yeah, absolutely. Did you ever fight customer service and actually win? What happened? 1-800-330-9999.
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0: Anna and Raven in the morning.
1: Bought a dress online for $180, says markdown from $700. That was a blatant lie. When I got it, it was awful. Looked like a Spirit Halloween costume, completely see-through. So I tried to return it, and they said, nope, final sale. They got me. The internet got me.
2: Yeah, it's tough. You always think that there's going to be recourse. When you go and you start digging and you're getting layers in, you already know that panic is starting to creep up behind you saying, oh, no, they tricked me.
1: If you haven't seen the video, you can go to our Instagram at Anna and Raven, because they had the nerve, after they told me they were not going to give me a penny back, to tag them Marquesa Fashion. I did. You'll know which dress it is because it's the one where I'm wearing a bonnet.
2: Well, you're getting good use out of the dress. No, I will say that.
1: When did you actually fight customer service and win? 1-800-330-9999. Tina.
3: I fought and I won. They charged me, it's this airline, I'm not going to call any names, charged me $100 for my personal bag.
2: Oh, that's crazy.
3: They charged me $100 because it wouldn't fit in the little small thing that they have, you know, going down the ramp or whatever, where they check your bag. I'm like, no. I came with this bag. I wasn't charged. I'm leaving with this bag. I'm not going to be charged. They did charge me, but when I told you, when I got on that plane, I blew my fingertips like pointing a gun.
2: Yeah.
3: And I sent an email and I got my $100 back.
2: You know what I found indeed. Is that the app is really good at making stuff happen quick as far as changing flights. But the email, if you got the patience to lay out the argument, like it's no fail. And there's nothing I hate more than getting to the plane and I get into the gate and they're like, we're going to need you to check carry-ons. I can't stand that.
3: I heard they get commission, so I think they get commission off of it.
1: There's no way they get commission off of that.
2: That would be great, though. That would be wild. I love your conspiracy. I love your conspiracy theory. I love it. That's great.
1: There's no world where that's a real thing.
2: She's like, it's the man. The man's out to get me.
3: I promise you.
1: Angie, when did you fight customer service and actually win?
4: So it was really recently I moved. Of course, the package was sent to my old address. Didn't really know what to do to like get it rerouted. Reached out to someone at the post office and reached someone is the key. And they got the package to be rerouted to my new place.
2: Anna sent her stuff to the wrong house for like, I don't know, 2 years after she moved.
1: I kept there's so many things that your address automatically populates to, and it just goes to your old address. But the people at my old house, somebody had sent me a Christmas wreath. It was to me, and they hung it on their door.
2: They kept it.
1: They kept my Christmas wreath.
2: Nice wreaths, you know. It was the company one, right? Nice wreath.
1: Yeah, the company sent it.
2: Real nice.
1: You would think the company knew I moved. They didn't.
2: Nah.
1: The audience said that I should just go take it off the door. I didn't have the guts to do that.
2: Well, didn't it get to that point where we were like, Paul, go hide in the bushes.
1: Right. But we didn't. We let them keep the wreath. They could have it forever.
2: Merry Christmas.
1: At least you got it rerouted. You got it done.
2: Tis the spirit.
1: Bloomingdale's, I had ordered a purse for my daughter's birthday, and they said it was delivered. Here's the best part. They have to upload a picture of it being delivered.
2: They
1: it was never
2: it.
1: Delivered. They didn't upload a picture, and I got it for free. It showed up 3 days later, and I didn't have to pay for it.
2: Bang!
1: Bang!
2: Now you're going to be prosecuted. Thanks for putting that out there to the public.
1: No, they told me that even if it came, that I could keep it because it said it had been delivered, and they didn't go through the proper channels. It was the greatest scam that I was never a part of.
2: Is there anything cooler than when you like reach out to Amazon for a return, and they're like, no, just keep it?
1: Yes.
2: You're like, all right.
1: Yeah, thank
2: got
1: you.
2: Got it.
1: Bobby, how about you? When did you fight customer service and when?
5: Yeah, so I bought some leather stools online, but when I got them, I opened the box, there was a rip. So I had to go through this entire thing, and I had to talk to like four different managers before I was like, hey, I understand there's no returns here, but you gave me a faulty product. Mm. It took like four separate people before they, you know, ended up giving me the money.
2: And now you're sitting on stools that were free, bro. Little piece of duct tape and a Sharpie. Fix that pad, no problem.
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0: Anna and Raven in the morning.
1: A recruiter went viral because she said, if you go on a job interview, don't bring your iced latte with you. And it caused huge backlash. Apparently, there's an entire generation that says, we can't go anywhere without our iced lattes.
2: Right. They're so offended.
1: We're going to talk to her directly. It's coming up next.
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1: Me not working hard. Yeah, right, picture that with a Kodak. Or better yet, go to time.

0: Anna and Raven in the morning.
1: She sparked a firestorm with one TikTok. And all she said was, if you're going on a job interview, leave the iced latte at home. And to me, I was like, yeah, duh. joining us, it's Caitlin. She's the owner of OnQ Hiring, and she's a recruiter. You could follow her on Instagram or TikTok, Caitlin Recruiter. Caitlin, I saw even at the MTV VMAs, they were asking people on the red carpet what they thought about people bringing iced coffees to job interviews.
2: I know. I saw that too. It's crazy. I work with all kinds of age groups, all kinds of people, all kinds of different sectors and jobs. But Fortune 500 is kind of a core of my business where I do place talent. And I was just seeing a certain casualness coming from Gen Z and wanted to make a post about it.
3: I'm with you, Caitlin. It doesn't matter to me if it's a drink or whatever. If you act like you're doing me a favor showing up to the interview, that's kind of a non-starter for me, right? You're all chill and the next person's in a suit acting like this process is very important to them, then I'm going to take that into account.
2: Right. And I think the job market overall, it's super competitive right now. So anything you can do to make that employer know that you're there taking this very seriously, it does matter.
1: All right, Caitlin, so you're obviously very don't bring an iced coffee on an interview. And I was surprised by how many celebrities and how many people said, what's the big deal, you know, to bring it in?
3: Well, celebrities can do whatever they want.
1: I guess so.
3: I've already made it, Anna Zapp.
1: But Caitlin, my husband had an interview recently where the guy that was coming in interviewing for the job didn't even wear a suit. He wore just like a button-down shirt and slacks, no suit jacket, and not a real suit at all. And he said, am I old-fashioned that I still think that if you're going for a corporate job, a substantial one, that you should be in a suit?
2: So there's different nuances to different environments, right? But when it is very corporate, and like I said in my post, very buttoned up, wearing a suit is important. The only case that I would say where maybe it wouldn't be as important is if you're like really taking 30 to an hour in between your workday and you're racing over there to do your interview, I would just like give that hiring leader a heads up. Hey, I'm making time out of my day to do this. I'm really excited about meeting you, but I'm not going to have time to change into my suit. And at least then you've communicated that and there's no expectation that you're coming in a suit, you know?
3: I've got a friend, he's an EMT on a helicopter program, very sought after job. And when they opened up that position and another's, dozens of people interviewed for this position. I know he went after it pretty strong. He said him and the only other person that wore a suit, they were the ones who ultimately got the gig.
1: Interesting. Caitlin, what would be your tips for somebody going on a job interview besides leave the iced coffee at home?
2: So many of them. I would say definitely research the company mission statement and core values. I think that really shows that you're interested in the company beyond the actual job. Understanding that walking in is helpful to you too, to know if it's a place you want to work that aligns with your values. And then I always say to write a thank you follow-up. I know that has mixed feedback as well, but as long as it's not super canned, you know, straight out of an AI chatbot and you've actually put some care and thought into it, it really does come across as genuine and it shows again that it's leaving a lasting impression and can only help your chances.
1: Absolutely. I don't even understand how you cannot write a thank you. Wild to me.
3: Seems like it's basic information.
1: Right.
3: If you're at all interested.
1: All right. If you want to learn more about Caitlin, you can head to her TikTok or Instagram at Caitlin Recruiter or check her out online. OnQ Hiring is the name of her company.
2: Thank you so much for having me.
1: One last question. If I bring a coffee for the person interviewing me, does that make anything better?
2: I still think it's just leave it at home.
1: Okay.
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0: Anna and Raven in the morning.
1: Monday's back. Probably realize that. How was your weekend? Were you mad? Were you sad? Were you glad? This is your chance to share what did you accomplish or maybe what you didn't accomplish. 1-800-330-9999. I saw two things that brought me the most joy.
3: I'm curious what everybody did this weekend because I walked in and they were silent.
1: Yeah, because we're working, Raven. Working. Yeah.
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0: Mornings are Anna and Raven. Were you mad, sad, or glad this weekend?
1: Were you mad, sad, or glad this weekend? How was your weekend? How'd it go? Back to Monday. Were you mad? Were you sad? Were you glad? Were you a little bit of all of them? Raven, producer Sophia, producer Justin, how was your weekend? What did you accomplish? What did you not accomplish? Raven.
2: I had a fantastic weekend, and I accomplished quite a bit. Yeah, actually, I'm feeling very accomplished. We cleaned out the old room. Like, Jaden is staying with us this week here, so my grandson is staying with us the entire week. Kids are on the honeymoon right now, and we had this room where we were just piling endless amounts of stuff. And we cleaned out all that, and I cleaned out my three closets, and I closed my pool. I mean, I did a million things. I got it all done. And I illegally dumped, like, five drawers worth of stuff in the dumpsters outside the building when I pulled in, and nobody caught me.
1: Cool.
3: Yeah. And you didn't even call me for help.
2: I feel so good about it. Yeah, it was lighter this time. Thanks, Justin.
1: All right.
2: I was ready to commit a felony with me.
1: It's a good feeling when you clean out closets and get your house in order.
2: Oh, my gosh. I feel so much better. Yeah. So lighter.
1: Sophia, mad, sad, or glad this weekend?
4: I'm sad. I went to Hibachi with my friends, which is a great time. It's not the sad part. We always have so much fun doing that. The sad part is after Hibachi, I popped the button and zipper on my skirt that I was wearing.
2: Wow.
4: I think that was my sign that I ate too much Hibachi.
2: What's your go-to Hibachi order?
4: Chicken and shrimp.
1: Okay. Chicken and shrimp sounds good right now.
4: Oh, my God. Yeah.
1: Oh, yeah.
2: Do you like the volcano and get really upset when they don't give you the extra rice?
4: Oh, he was dumping on my plate all night long.
2: See, I never get the extra rice. I never get the extra rice.
1: They always give it to the girl, and I'm like, yes. I guess that
2: I'm
1: makes
2: so
1: sense.
2: Mad.
4: He owes me for my skirt.
1: Right, that's why your pants busted.
3: Oh, it's
1: open.
3: His fault.
2: Right, okay.
1: Justin, mad, sad, or glad this weekend?
3: Very glad. I had a lovely Saturday morning doing my usual errands, and it was a beautiful day, and I was heading home, and I had a little bit of time to kill. And there was construction going on the roads that I was traveling down, so I just decided to divert myself. And I decided to go down a couple roads that I'd never been down before and just let myself get lost and see some of the scenery and find new roads and just travel around and just look at things.
2: Sounds like poetry.
3: It was glorious.
2: Found new roads.
3: It was awesome.
1: Paul and I, my husband and I, we used to do this thing before we had kids and our life became chaos, was that we would go get lost all the time. Yeah. We would just get in the car. Before gas was $1 million,
2: yep.
1: We would just get in the car. And we would just drive. And with nowhere to go, we would just drive. And we would find these quaint towns and these cute restaurants. And, like, it was such, like, a cute, random thing that we did. I can't even remember the last time we did that.
3: Yeah.
1: It's fun.
3: Yeah.
2: Meanwhile, I see you driving down my road, and I'm like, who's this? Who's this creeping right now? I don't know that car.
1: Mad, sad, or glad, I was sick, so I was sad. But I was also very glad. And you want to know why, guys?
2: Mm-hmm. Oh, boy.
1: She's back! Voice.
2: I mean, you could have gave me some sort of warning or something. Honestly.
1: Over the weekend, I saw a car with a skeleton hanging out the back. And then I saw another car with a Chucky with a face sticking out the back window. And I said, it's time for all things Halloween. If you're new to the show, every October, it's the only time of year I'm allowed to bring out my spooky witch voice. It is very, very polarizing.
2: Oh, yeah.
1: People either really love it or they really hate it, and there seems to be nothing in between. But every once in a while, I will just use it like...
2: Ah! Hoping you get laryngitis sometime soon would be great.
1: It's a little hard with the cold that I am dealing with, but I'm not going to give up because it's spooky season.
2: Please give up, please.
1: Okay. Were you mad, sad, or glad this weekend? You could always call or text 1-800-330-9999. Ah! It's back!
2: It's grating.
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6: 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Now imagine if one of those resumes belonged to Yasmin, who was
7: living in a shelter, juggling 3 jobs. I had to be resilient. That's something that you can't teach.
6: We rely so much on a resume, yet it could never tell the full story.

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0: Raven. 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
1: It makes me furious. I don't get it.
2: This is what she wants to do.
0: One problem.
2: My daughter wants to do a spa weekend for her 16th birthday.
1: And I'm being deprived of going there because I'm a guy?
0: You decide the outcome.
3: All right, Gabby, you got to be happy to hear that, right?
2: Yeah, I mean, we can have a family dinner when we get back in town.
0: It's Couples Court on the Anna and Raven Show.
3: Every day, a couple joins us. They let us know what their disagreement is about. And then it's up for you to decide who's right. Mallory and Greg. Mallory, what's going on?
4: Oh, my goodness. My son plays flag football. And, well, he did play flag football, but the problem is now we had a little bit of a confrontation with my husband and the coach. My son is not a really tall kid, and my husband was saying that he felt as though the coach wasn't allowing him enough playing time because he's short. And he gave him a look, and then my husband decided he wasn't liking that look and pushed him.
3: He pushed the coach? Your husband pushed the coach?
4: He did. He physically pushed the

0: coach. Embarrassing. So embarrassing.
1: Oh, my gosh.
0: He did in front of the kids. He did in front of the kids, too.
2: Okay. Where did this happen? At a game then or at a practice?
0: At a practice. He was frustrated because he's, you know, he's not giving him playing time. So, yeah. You know, every parent kind of goes with that, right?
2: Sure,
0: you know?
2: Yeah. We just don't push people. So, I mean, obviously, no, this is a situation. So, before we even get into, you know, what happens now, are you, like, banned from campus, Greg? Like, what's the situation here? Push the coach. It happens in full view of the kids. What took place after that?
3: Well, after I pushed him, it actually escalated from there into a, I guess, a fight. It was brief. Like, it got broken up pretty quickly by the other parents. And, so it escalated pretty quickly. In my defense, he doesn't play our kid. And I suggested to him that he doesn't get any playing time because he's smaller. Mm-hmm. And the coach gave me sort of the stink eye, don't talk to me kind of look.
2: Sure.
3: And I wouldn't call it a push. It was more of like not hands extended push, more of a bump.
2: Okay, but right. So what happened? The principal has not called
1: well.
2: You?
1: How
2: your son has not been suspended? The police didn't knock on your door? Like, I mean, none of those things transpired?
1: How old is he?
3: He's 8.
1: 8.
2: Oh, my gosh.
1: Oh, my gosh.
0: Yeah.
1: All right. Okay.
2: I'm sorry. I didn't realize you had the new Tariq Hill on your team.
1: Yeah. Football.
2: I get emotions are nuts, man. So what do you want to happen?
1: Yeah.
0: I personally think these are kids. They're looking at everything you do. I think he needs to call the coach, you know, and just, I think it's a learning point for our son and all the other players to say, hey, sometimes we get a little carried away, but if we make a mistake, you know, it's okay to say, hey, I'm sorry, my bad. Mm-hmm. And then the kids can understand and realize we all have flaws and try and figure out how to get our son back. Our kid is mortified. He doesn't even want to play anymore.
2: Yeah, Greg, I mean, it's a scary situation for them.
1: Greg, for what reason would you not want to do that?
3: Oh, no. I would be perfectly fine if the coach called me and apologized.
1: I see.
3: Making that face.
1: Yeah. Yeah.
3: But I would be okay with that.
2: I want to imagine you trying to explain this to a deputy when they knock on your door. I mean, yeah. I think that the very least you could do it. But you know what? I'm not the person to ask. Let's ask somebody else.
1: I don't know. Do you think that Greg should be the bigger person and apologize to the coach? You put your hands on him first. Or is Greg right? He wasn't playing his son. He spoke up to defend him, and he had to defend his son.
2: 1-800-330-9999. Whose side are you on? It's the Couples Court with Anna and Raven.
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5: Is it hopeless? Hi, I'm Dr. Greg.
6: 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Find stuff under there? What about jobs? No? Now try your basement. There's a pair of overalls that overall you're not so into anymore. A perfectly good laptop that hasn't sat in your lap in months. And even more stuff, but still no jobs? Well, you really have both. See, stuff is defined as household articles considered as a group. Sometimes this stuff is no longer needed. Wait, no longer needed? That can't be right. Because remember those jobs you were looking for? Those are really needed, and they're the stuff inside your stuff. Even inside that winter coat that moved with you to Phoenix. Our job is to unlock those jobs, and it starts when you donate your stuff to your local Goodwill. 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
4: Anna Raven.
1: I don't even know how you bounce back from a situation like this. Mallory and Greg have a son that plays flag football. He's young.
2: He's 8 years old.
1: 8 years old. And Greg says that the coach purposely doesn't play his son because his son is on the smaller side. So when he brought it up with the coach, the coach got very defensive. And Greg pushed him.
2: Yeah.
1: Greg pushed him.
2: Well, I mean, understandably so, given the fact that you're bringing this up in front of the team, a bunch of eight-year-olds, and then Greg says the coach gave me a look, so I shoved him, and then it escalated from there. Like, I mean, they had to be, like, split apart and whatnot. Imagine that. Greg says, you know, my behavior is justifiable because he's wronging my son, but Mallory says, you're absolutely insane.
1: Right, and you need to apologize. He says, I'm not apologizing to him. I'm starting my own flag football league.
2: Yep. What?
1: Yeah, it makes sense. Great.
2: I mean, imagine living with that conversation.
1: I mean, he says that he's just defending his son. And he says that the look that the coach gave him, he knew he was right. What do you think? 1-800-330-9999. Dylan, whose side are you on?
16: I'm on the mom's side. Listen, things get heated, and we understand that you want to stand up for your kid. But like she said, you know, they're watching everything you do. You can't do that. Trauma really sticks thinly with kids, and there's no reason to put your hands on somebody because the coach may or may not have made a mistake. Be an adult, have a conversation, and we figure things out from there. You don't put your hands on anybody.
1: Agreed.
16: Not unless you have to.
2: Yeah, it's a tough spot, right? It's a really tough spot to try and defend that, especially in front of kids. I mean, it's terrible.
1: Just do what everybody else does. Just put it in an email like a normal person. Yeah. Whose side are you on? 1-800-330-9999. It's a couple's court.
4: 93.5 The Bubble.

0: if your husband pushed your son's flag football coach, but he did it because he said that his son wasn't being played because he's too small and he wanted to teach that coach a lesson, should he have to apologize?
1: I mean, I think it's nuts, honestly, that Greg has not faced larger repercussions for this already. Mallory is upset, wants him to have to apologize to the coach and maybe possibly to the team there because it happened in front of everybody. I just know that if I took part in this, Anna, I'd be in the back of a police car.
0: Well, right. And Greg says that when he approached the coach to talk to him about his son's playing time and basically accusing him of not playing him because he was small, the coach kind of smirked at him, gave him a look. So Greg got upset and pushed him. They were quickly separated and they went their way. And Greg says if anybody's owed an apology, it's he. He should have an apology. But instead, he wants to start his own flag football league. What do you think? 1-800-330-9999.
2: I think Greg should be barred from any future games.
1: Yeah, it's
2: definitely on the wife's side.
1: It's hard to imagine that there hasn't been more action taken already at this point. So the fact that there hasn't, you know, you should be knocking on that coach's door to apologize, right? Or calling or making some move on it right away.
0: What I always find fascinating is that stories like this are not uncommon. You hear about these things happening all the time. And, you know, I go to a lot of sporting events. You know, my kids are high school, whatever, and younger.
1: Sure.
0: And it's always crazy to me how passionate these parents are. And sometimes it's detrimental to the kids and to themselves.
1: I think they use the word passionate allows them to behave badly.
0: Right.
1: Thanks for the call. Mike, what do you think? Whose side are you on today?
3: Oh, my God. This is not even, it's not a hard decision. It's not, you don't do that. Forget about it. You just, your son is small. It's okay. You know, it may not be for him. And it's the father's freaking losing his mind over this because it's his own ego that's being hurt. The son might not even want to play.
1: Right,
3: he should do other things in life. And this guy is going to spend this kid's whole childhood to prove his point that his son should have played at 8 years old. He's going to lose 10 years of this kid's childhood starting a new flag football team.
0: Yeah. John, what do you think?
4: I think the mom is right, but I also think the father needs to think about teachable moments. Sometimes teachable moments come up. And when you think about the fact that he has to solve something, you're always going to think before he acts. You don't want your child trying to think about being physical each time he acts. Thanks a lot for taking me on.
5: The verdict is in. Jury foreman, what are the results?
0: Mallory, our audience agreed with you today. Greg, what? I don't know what you were thinking, but you need to apologize to this man and set a good example for your son about you never put hands on somebody else or bump or whatever it was.
6: Yay.
1: I mean, as uncomfortable as this might be, Greg, and I understand that it would be uncomfortable, even if you believe you're right in this regard, like, this is an embarrassing situation to have in front of 8-year-olds. Like,
0: yeah.
1: You know that.
0: Yeah.
1: And I mean, I'm surprised nobody has shown up knocking on your door yet at this point, or your son hasn't been told he's going to be suspended for a week or whatever, even though he didn't do it. This is an issue. So if you can apologize and maybe get in front of that, like, that's wise, man. I would do that today.
0: Mm-hmm.
7: I actually have a different plan. So first of all, it's not through the school. So I don't have to worry about him being suspended from school. It's an exterior community league.
1: I don't know.
8: Exactly.
1: Good luck, guys.
8: I do not want anyone showing up at our door. Please.
7: In my defense, the team is winless.
1: It doesn't matter, Greg. Good luck.
0: All right, we're gonna back away now.
1: Thank you.
0: If anybody else has an issue too, send an email. couplescore@annaonraven.com.
1: We better get out of here before he pushes us.
0: Thanks, what's gonna happen.
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1: Is Taylor Swift a sorceress? 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
2: Like a witch?
1: Yeah. Possibly.
2: I mean,
1: if you believe the critics, she just released one of the worst songs of all time. And I don't know if it's her sorcery that's confusing me or if all these people are just haters, you know? You're going to get all the info, then you can decide for yourself. It's coming up next.
2: The worst of all time.
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0: Raven.
1: Dakota Johnson hosted Saturday Night Live this past weekend, and she had a surprise guest during her monologue, none other than Taylor Swift.
2: Wow.
3: But I have really good friends. They don't judge me for dating these men. They're actually really supportive. I'm not your therapist, actually. You just show up once a week at my house with an empty bottle of wine and ask if I want some. Yeah, well, I have manners. And then you flop on my couch and overshare, and every so often I just say, damn, that's crazy. Is that not a therapist?
1: Yep. Yep.
2: You know, it's funny because when Dakota Johnson says that, I believe her.
1: Of course.
2: And when Taylor Swift uses that as a description, I mean, I just saw, like, she was with MGK showing up in Tribeca. I'm like, how does Taylor Swift even allow that person to be buzzed in through her security? Funny stuff, though.
1: I giggled, though, when she was like, yeah, that's crazy. I
2: can't wait to see the new movie.
1: Verity, I heard. So Dakota Johnson starts in the new movie, Verity. Every review I've read is terrible.
2: Is that true?
1: It says it's absolutely awful.
2: Oh, no!
1: This is another Anne Hathaway movie. Anne Hathaway is in 5 movies this year. So far I've seen Anne Hathaway. I haven't seen Verity yet. The reviews are terrible. I saw Mother Mary.
2: You said it was bad.
1: Unwatchable. It was so bad.
2: I wanted to see that one too. These trailers are so good. How can they be so bad?
1: Devil Wears Prada 2. She's great. She's reprising her role as Andy Sachs. That was great. And The Odyssey, she was wonderful. So, yeah. Like, you know.
2: And there's that dinosaur one with Ewan McGregor that nobody saw.
1: Exactly. So she was very busy this year, but I don't know. The jury's still out on Verity. Yeah. But I want to talk about the Taylor Swift thing, because Taylor Swift, you know, her and Dakota Johnson are best friends. And Dakota Johnson.
2: I didn't know that, but all right.
1: Yeah. She was in her Patient Zero music video. Okay. And when they first released the 4 new songs off the album.
2: The EP, right.
1: Yeah. We talked about it, and this is what we said. I was
2: patient zero. I can't believe you hate it. Why would you say that you hated it?
1: So I have a problem, like, when I hear new music, I immediately, my gut reaction is not to like it until I hear it 7 or 8 times, and then it's stuck in my head, and I was like, why did I like this? Mm. This is the greatest song I ever heard. And that's exactly what happened.
2: So now you love the song.
1: Obsessed. I think about the music video a lot, and I play that song over and over.
2: You're a grown woman with a life. You think about the music video a lot.
1: I think she's a sorceress.
2: Like when you're driving, yes. When you're getting in the shower.
1: I think about it all the time. I think about, like, the way she can turn lyrics into artistry and poems. I don't understand.
2: It's called songwriting, but yeah, she does a good job.
1: I think she's a sorceress. When I first heard that song, I didn't like it, and now I have it on replay in my car constantly. How does this happen every single time with Taylor Swift? But they are saying one of the songs, the 4 songs she's released, is called Cleveland.
2: Yeah.
1: And this is what that sounds like.
2: Okay.

0: And they're calling it one of the worst songs ever made.
1: It's a little cheesy, it seems, on the surface there. But, I mean, whatever.
0: I was talking to my teenage daughter, who's also a Swiftie. And I said, like, what do you think about that? Because I do think it's not her level of artistry, but I also think she's in love. Let her be happy. If she wants to make a couple cheesy songs, go for
1: it. You've been spending a lot of time thinking about this bonus release here.
0: But because I heard that she's upset that people really, really hate it. And the reason why I think that might be true is because on the New Heights podcast, that's with the Kelce brothers, that's their podcast.
1: Yeah.
0: They talked about it.
1: Oh, boy.
2: Cleveland is rocking right now. Shout out to Tay-Tay for making that song. Just giving the city a little
3: bit more
2: that
3: fun. Song is incredible.
2: Come on,
3: there's just
2: man.
3: Like something about it. It makes you feel really good. It's a great song.
2: I love it, man.
0: It seems
1: a little bit like overcompensation.
0: That's like Taylor went home and was like, Travis, you need to go on the podcast and tell everybody that my song is really good and that you love it. And he's like, all right, I'll
1: Wonderful
0: text
1: city.
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10: Doctor.
0: So we're hiring, which is very exciting. Mm-hmm. Our team is about to grow, hopefully.
1: When you say it like that, it's like we're giving birth.
2: We're about to grow.
0: We're about to grow. This team is getting bigger.
1: No, that sounds gross, actually.
0: Well, it's an interesting thing because there's four of us. And it's Raven and I, it's producer Justin, it's producer Sophia. And the four of us live very close quarters for many, many hours every single day.
1: We don't even know where we're going to put another person.
0: We're trying to figure
1: it
0: out. I think they're going to sit in here with us. Or Sophia, whatever. We're going to figure that out.
1: We're going to figure it out.
0: But I'm getting all the applications and all the resumes are coming into me and my inbox is completely flooded. Without a doubt, people are looking for jobs.
1: How's it look? Wow, okay.
0: Yep.
1: That's great. Let's review some.
0: I'm going to tell you what the biggest problem is. It's coming up next.
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0: Mornings are Anna and Raven.
1: Do people even want to work with us? That is the big question.
2: Now you think?
1: I don't know.
2: Oh, okay.
1: Raven and I and a team here are hiring, which is very exciting because that is not something that happens often. That is
3: it's
1: for
3: pretty
1: sure.
3: Rare in radio.
1: Yep, yeah. Absolutely.
2: Yeah.
1: But we are looking for a fifth member of our team. So obviously it's Raven and I, it's producer Sophia, it's producer Justin, and we're looking for a digital content and social media producer.
2: Yeah, it's an important role. It's somebody that we need here as the show has grown, and we're excited about it.
1: We are excited. I have received many, many, many resumes over the last week.
2: Yeah.
1: And I don't get it. So here's the
2: wait a minute. So what's the big problem here?
1: Here's the problem.
2: Okay.
1: Is so when I wrote the job description, Keith, our boss, immediately cut it down because it was probably about 7.5 pages long.
2: Yeah.
1: And there's a lot of things that
2: You can be a little bit wordy from time to time.
1: Well, there was a lot of things that I'm looking for. I'm looking for a unicorn is essentially what I'm looking for.
2: Yeah, yeah.
1: But it was cut down and there was very specific things. And I think I must have said, you got to be funny. Mm-hmm. Because if you want to work in this kind of crazy, hectic thing that we have going on here, you have to have a good sense of humor. You have to get that our job is to make people laugh and to have like a great day. Like that's what we do here. So you can't be overly serious.
2: Yeah. And you can't be sensitive or anything like that, too. I mean, there's four of us in here. So there's conflicting personalities and different days. I mean, every day the action is different, but that's part of the fun.
1: And it's close quarters. Like we have to work together. We're in the same room. There's no cubicle that you retreat to when you've had enough of us. Like,
2: we're going to smell you. If you get this job, we're actually going to smell you. At least one of us is.
1: Right. Yeah. Absolutely. So I'm getting all these emails. And I'm excited because you should be creative, right?
2: Yeah.
1: So if you're looking for a social media producer, a content creator, would you think that you would on your resume include a social media handle so I could see your work?
2: Absolutely. You'd have to.
1: Out of all the applications I've received so far, two of them had social media handles.
2: That tells you that they're not very proud of the stuff that they've actually done so far.
1: And I went to both those pages.
2: And they just want a job.
1: It gets weirder.
2: Yeah.
1: I went to both those pages.
2: Okay.
1: Both those accounts, because I was like, well, they get an interview.
2: Let me go check them out. Right.
1: Both set to private. Now I'm trying to figure out what's weirder. The fact that if you're applying for a job as a social media producer, that one, you don't include your handles.
2: Yeah.
1: Or two, you include it and then have it set to private so that nobody could actually see the work that you've done.
2: So I would say is that maybe we want to hit delete on every application we've had so far at this point because they don't really understand what it is that we're looking for.
1: I just want somebody that's like wacky. That's it. I just need you to be wacky and creative. And know how to film stuff and edit it and post it and like not get mad when I'm yelling.
2: But I mean, but if you're applying for a job, like you said, for social media, like, I mean, that would be a requirement that people would know that they have to show their work, stuff that they've done before, whether they've done it professionally or just privately before. You can't keep it to yourself just because you're looking for a gig. You're like, I'm going to be in radio.
1: Right.
2: That's not what we're doing.
1: We have medical and dental too. That's included. That's a big thing.
2: Great. That's a big plus.
1: So
2: that's what people are after. And I don't blame you for that. I really don't. I mean, a paycheck is important. Benefits are important. But we do need you to know what you're doing.
1: And you have to know the show. That's like, that's the other thing. So actually, if you applied and you're listening, it's a good time to text us. And be like, no, I actually listened to the show. I know what this

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1: Somebody always knows what's going on, you know, where to be, what's happening, who's got the hookup.
2: Yeah. This is That Group Chat.
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1: 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It's next.
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0: Anna and Raven in the morning. Can't beat Raven.
1: $1,700 on the line today for Can't Beat Raven. Bob, you ready to play?
2: I'm ready.
1: All right, can you please ask Raven to leave the room?
2: Raven, please leave the room.
3: You got it. Good luck, man. $1,700. Here we go.
1: Bob, you know your stuff?
2: We'll see. Huh? I don't know.
1: All right, we're going to find out. Raven can't hear us. We're in a soundproof studio. I'm going to ask you these five pop culture questions. You have 3 seconds to answer each one. I'll bring them back in, ask them the same questions. Whoever gets the most right wins. Ties go to Raven. You ready?
2: I'm ready.
1: Number one, Neil Patrick Harris will star in the Damn Yankees revival on Broadway. He started his career playing a child prodigy doctor on what sitcom?
2: Doogie Howser.
1: Number two, Billy Joel will auction off 70 of his motorcycles to benefit his charity, the Joel Foundation. What Billy Joel song includes the line about a real estate novelist?
2: I don't know.
1: Number three, the movie Digger bombed at the box office and it may be the biggest flop of all time. The lead is a powerful oil tycoon played by what actor?
2: Tom Cruise.
1: Number four, Chance the Rapper might be changing his name. He wants to drop Chance and just be the Rapper. Chance the Rapper is particularly known for blending hip-hop with what other musical genre?
2: Country.
1: And number five, Taylor Swift joined Dakota Johnson on SNL this past weekend. She's getting a lot of criticism over her song Cleveland. What lake is Cleveland on?
2: Lake Ontario.
1: Let me bring Raven back in. Thank you, Sophia. Yo. All right, here we go. 2 out of 5 for Bob.
3: All right, Bob.
1: All right. Number one. Neil Patrick Harris will star in the Damn Yankees revival on Broadway. Okay. He started his career playing a child prodigy doctor on what sitcom?
3: Doogie Howser.
1: That's right.
3: Yeah.
1: Number two, Billy Joel will auction off 70 of his motorcycles to benefit his charity, the Joel Foundation.
3: Cool.
1: What Billy Joel song includes a line about a real estate novelist?
3: That'd be the Piano Man.
1: That's right. Number three, the movie Digger bombed at the box office and it may be the biggest flop of all time. The lead is a powerful oil tycoon played by what actor?
3: Tom Cruise. And you know what? I bet you it's good. Tom Cruise is funnier than people think.
1: I don't know.
3: It looks weird, man. See, and every cameo where he's been funny, it's weird. But he's good at it.
1: I mean, it's because you're a Tom Cruise fan. Every critic said it was terrible. They
3: Tropic
1: was
3: Thunder,
1: really
3: like, dude,
1: bad.
3: He like makes that movie. Like, okay. I mean, well, no, they all make that movie.
1: Number four.
3: But he's great.
1: Chance the Rapper might be changing his name. He wants to drop Chance and just be the Rapper.
3: Yeah.
1: Chance the Rapper is particularly known for blending hip-hop with what other musical genre?
3: He does a bunch of different stuff, but I'm going to put it out and say gospel.
1: Gospel's right.
3: Okay.
1: And number five, Taylor Swift joined Dakota Johnson on SNL this past weekend. She's getting a lot of criticism over her song Cleveland. Okay. What lake is Cleveland on?
3: Lake Ontario.
1: No, Lake Erie.
3: No, that's right. Oh,
1: dang. Did you just spill my coffee?
3: No, but I'm upset. I should have known that one.
1: I mean, relax. You're going to kick us off the air. You're punching things. All right, Bob, he beat you 3-2 today. That's going to get you an Anna and Raven t-shirt.
3: I should have known that one.
2: Thanks. This is Bob, and I can't beat Raven.
3: I'm so terrible at geography. $1,800 tomorrow, Anna.
1: Relax over there. My goodness.
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3: Man, we're doing that again right now.
1: I was so excited. This past weekend, you started seeing the decorations coming up, and everybody was going pumpkin picking, and all the spooky things are taking over TV. Mm. And I was so excited because you know what that means? Halloween season is here. And this year, our entire show needs a costume, and we need an idea. So producer Sophia has been hard at work coming up with some ideas for our group costume, and you're going to judge if they're any good. It's coming up next.
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1: Great news. The most played out Halloween costume is anything sexy. Sexy is out. Cool is in.
2: Wait a minute. Sexy's out?
1: Sexy's out.
2: Oh, thank God. Finally.
1: Right.
2: I've lived long enough to see the day.
1: Yes.
2: Oh, I'm so over it.
1: Halloween season is here. You know what that means, Raven?
2: What?
3: It's time for me to use my spooky witch voice. It is back for the year.
2: I was hoping you were going to say something else, but okay.
1: Raven, producer Sophia, producer Justin, we have a major task here. Mm-hmm. Despite the fact that only one quarter of Americans say that they will get dressed up for Halloween, we are not part of the 75% that won't.
2: No, I mean, it's our job to do so. We're going to be doing it.
1: Yep. We are going to be having a group Halloween costume with the four of us this year, which we've never done before, and I'm very excited about it.
4: Me too.
1: Yep. Sophia, when Halloween was approaching, told us that she lives for Halloween.
4: I do.
2: Beautiful.
1: Yep.
2: That's great.
1: So I said, great, figure out what we're wearing. You can be in charge of costumes this year.
2: Because we've been doing it for a long time, and honestly, like, it's a lot.
1: Yeah.
2: Like, some years it's been easy, and other times it's been difficult, to tell you the truth.
1: Woody and Jesse from Toy Story.
2: Mm-hmm.
1: Last year we were Ghostbusters. Yep. That was fun.
2: Yep.
1: What else were we? We've been so many things.
2: I mean, over the year we were Ken and Barbie. We were
1: in the boxes too, which was kind of cool. All right, so Sophia has created a PowerPoint presentation.
4: I have.
1: We're looking at it on the computer screen, on the TV screen here in the studio.
2: Okay.
1: Sophia, go ahead. Give us your options for what we could be.
2: I love the logo. The Wizard of Oz.
4: Yeah. This one, I mean, it's kind of topical. I mean, is Oz still in? I'm not sure.
1: No.
2: So here's the thing. I was Scarecrow. My wife created costumes for the two of us, and it was phenomenal. I could do it again. Probably the best costume I ever wore, but if everybody else ain't feeling it, forget it.
1: So I would be Dorothy. I don't hate that. But
2: Justin would have to be Tin Man. He's clearly the tallest.
1: Yeah, it's true. And palest.
2: Yeah.
1: Yeah.
2: That would mean Sophia was the lion.
4: I'm okay with that.
1: Yeah, I mean, she's got beautiful hair.
2: The All Shrek right. cast.
1: So next we have the Shrek casting crew. Raven will be Shrek. I would be Fiona. Justin is Lord Farquaad and Sophia is Donkey.
4: Yep.
2: Not feeling it.
5: Lord Farquaad is famously short.
2: Yeah.
1: Which would be funny because you're so tall.
5: Yeah.
4: I'd be a donkey.
1: Yeah. I don't hate that.
2: Yeah.
1: Although, Sophia, I have a feeling you tried to make it a sexy donkey.
2: Is Sophia like, is she the animal in every one of these?
1: I don't know. Let's find out. Next one.
2: Yeah.
1: Oh, Top Gun. I don't want that.
2: Oh, no. Come on.
1: No, I don't want to be Top Gun.
2: Top Gun seems awesome.
1: No, we're skipping to Mario. I was Mario 1 year already.
2: Yes, you were.
1: I was Mario.
2: You had a thick mustache.
4: Oh, you were Mario?
1: Yeah.
2: Really spent the time growing it out, too.
1: It's true. I didn't shave for like 3 days, and that was a full mustache I had.
2: Yep. Full. Teenage Mutant Ninja Turtles.
1: I don't hate that. I don't hate the Ninja Turtles.
2: I'm not against that as long as I get to be Donatello.
1: As long as Sophia's not sexy Michelangelo.
4: No promises.
1: All right, let's see. That's the next one. Justin has suggested car wash inflatables.
5: Wacky tube, guys.
2: It's not terrible also.
5: That's amazing.
1: How are we going to like have our drinks and take pictures of people wearing these giant things?
2: You still have hands.
4: We're going to walk into everybody.
2: You still, it's inflatable, but you still have hands. Yeah.
1: Star Wars?
2: Nice.
1: No.
2: Always nice.
1: Guys, I think we can do better. First of all, the only idea I had, which I didn't think was terrible, is that we all dressed up like Dolly Parton. All of them.
2: Different versions of Dolly Parton.
1: Different eras of Dolly.
2: I actually do not hate that idea.
1: You know what? We need help. Can you text us or go to our Facebook or Instagram page at Anna and Raven if you have ideas for a group Halloween costume that hasn't been done or it hasn't been done well that we could get a swing at it.
4: Yeah. Please help.
1: So find us on social media. Search Anna and Raven. Help us out.
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0: Raven.
1: Picking out your Halloween costume is the most fun. It's so sad that so many people, adults, don't dress up anymore.
2: It's a lot of pressure, though. There really is.
1: For the first time, we're doing a whole show. We're doing a whole show, like, group costume. So Sophia had some ideas, but now we need your ideas, because hers were classic. They were. Mm. Somebody texted and said, be the Incredibles. So I said, Raven and I were the Incredibles one year.
2: Yeah, we did that.
1: And I sent a picture, and he said, we'll do it now with the four of you. Is there anything sadder than being the same Halloween
2: repeating it, yeah.
1: Just dragging it out and doing the same thing.
2: Yeah, I don't love that idea.
1: I was Marilyn Monroe for 7 years. All through my college years, and then onward, I was Marilyn Monroe.
2: I mean,
1: Monroe.
2: You had it ready to go. Let's just say you were busy in the run-up every other time, and you didn't have time to think about something.
1: I don't know. If you have an idea for our Halloween costume, we are accepting them, because it's time.
3: And right. I get to use my spooky witch voice.
2: Oh, no.
1: Yep.
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0: you meet each day.
1: Raven apparently has been having an issue with a neighbor that he's not sure what to do.
2: I didn't have an issue at all, but something very odd happened. We've got my wife, Alicia, on the phone.
3: Hello.
2: Hello, darling.
3: Hi.
2: So, Anna, let me tell you a story. I go out the other day, and I'm walking the dogs in the neighborhood, and I'm by myself. It happens from time to time, but it's not all the time. And as I'm walking, a neighbor who's working in his yard stops what he's doing, puts down his things, and this quirky gentleman stands up and says, Jay, do you think it would be okay if I walked with you for a minute? And immediately I know that something strange is about to happen, Anna.
1: Okay.
2: And he starts talking to me. Hi, Jaden, about the fireworks display planned for next July 4th. And keep in mind, that's like, you know, almost a year away.
1: Yeah, it's really far away. Why? Why is he so excited about your fireworks?
2: I don't know if I would use the word excited. What do you think, hon?
3: I don't know, but I would like to point out the fact that he would never stop anybody and have that conversation if I was walking with him, too. So... He was brave because I wasn't there. All of a sudden, after, you know, 10 years, he's decided this is the year he's going to stand up and say something.
1: So
3: I don't know what's going on.
2: So he doesn't want the fireworks. And he was very nice about it, to be fair. It's a year away almost. And he said, well, I wanted to talk to you about it now and have you have some time to think it over and so forth. And I said, well, I appreciate that. And he said, and I didn't want to approach you when, you know, there was a group or whatever, because we have neighborhood happy hour. He said, I didn't want to do it there. And I'm thinking to myself, well, yes, I'm also drinking at that point. But he said, you know, it's difficult to relax when you do the fireworks. I can't read or watch television or anything like that.
3: For 30 minutes once a year. He can't read or watch TV for 30 minutes once a year. It's such an inconvenience.
2: That's what accurate.
1: He said? That was why?
2: That was literally what he asked and what he was talking to me about. And I said, you know, we don't do it other days. We only do it that day. He says, yeah, and I appreciate that. I appreciate you talking to me about it and sharing your concerns. I said, I'll run it up to the powers that be, discuss it with the board.
1: And by the board, you mean Alicia?
2: Yeah, primarily. Right. She's the chairperson of the board. I mean, no matter who I would put on the board, she's going to be the one that ultimately makes that call. And he goes, thank you for being so agreeable. I said, whoa.
1: Right.
2: I said, I didn't say we weren't doing it. I just said that I'd take it into account. And I told Alicia, and she could not wait to go to the next happy hour.
1: So wait, so did you approach him yet, Alicia? What are you going to say to him? Because I despise that.
2: I'm urging her to say nothing to him.
3: Yeah, no, we didn't end up going to the next happy hour, which was very disappointing because I could not wait to see him. But... he won't have that conversation with me. That's the thing. Like, he knows better because that's going to be a hard no. It's just ridiculous. Like, it's 30 minutes once a year. We're not those disrespectful people that will, you know, set him off, you know, while the sun's up in December. Like, we're not those people. We have dogs and, you know, my dad's a veteran. I respect all that. So
2: we give people a warning. We give people a heads up.
1: I hate fireworks, and I don't really blame your neighbor for hating them, too. I do think it takes a lot of gall to ask, though, to not do them when it's only once a year. I'm kind of torn on what you would do in a situation like this.
2: Yeah. I mean, here's the thing. Is like, there's nothing wrong with the fact that Alicia will address it directly, but I'm curious what other people would do in this situation.
1: Because I'll be honest, if my neighbor asked me to stop doing something, I would stop.
2: What if 10 were asking you to do it?
1: I don't know.
2: The thing is, we have people that line up on their lawn chairs.
1: I think fireworks are very, very polarizing. You know what? Let's take a 24-hour poll. 1-800-330-9999. What would you do? Would you stop the fireworks?
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1: Remember when you were in high school and you used to have to dissect something? 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And were you able to handle it? Because my daughter has been talking about the one thing that she has been dreading, and I didn't have the heart to tell her the truth about it.
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0: Mornings are Anna and Raven.
1: When was the last time you had to dissect something? Probably high school, right?
2: Probably even middle school. I don't remember dissecting something in high school. Maybe I did. Maybe I didn't.
1: My daughter is a senior and she's in some kind of biology. I don't know. But she's finally having to dissect something.
2: Okay.
1: And she has been so incredibly nervous. And I have been encouraging her, telling her how great this is. Because even though she has no plan to like become any kind of surgeon.
2: Yeah, yeah.
1: Deep down in my heart, I think like, she's my only shot of having a doctor in this family. So
2: that's hurtful to Dakota. She can still decide whatever she wants.
1: She tells me all the time she doesn't want to be a doctor. She wants to be a professional singer. And so we'll see.
2: Yeah. What have you dissected in your lifetime?
1: Well, it's funny you should ask, Raven. Okay. I lied to Hayden.
2: Oh.
1: I blatantly lied to her, and I told her it's an incredible learning experience. And yesterday was the big day.
3: How'd it go today with the sheep brain?
4: Not great.
3: So what happened?
4: I walk in class. And I've been nervous about it for a while. And they're a lot smaller than I thought they would be. But they were all in freeze-dried-ish bags on the tables.
1: Sheep brains.
2: Yeah.
1: Like, is that a new thing? When did we start dissecting sheep brains?
2: If you saw the end of Hannibal on the plane scene, I guess it would be about the same thing. But okay.
1: I don't know what you're talking about.
2: All right.
1: Okay,
2: yeah.
3: And then what happened?
4: We went to our assigned tables with our partners. My teacher promised me I'd be with someone who wasn't squeamish. She was equally as squeamish.
3: I mean, you don't really know how to handle a sheep's brain until it's right in front of you in a Ziploc bag.
4: Well, we cut open the bag and brain fluid got everywhere.
2: Yeah.
4: It was like a waterfall of brain fluid.
3: Of the sheep.
4: It was disgusting.
1: Yeah. I don't know if I could deal with...
2: The brain fluid?
1: Uh-huh.
2: Yeah, I mean, it's gross. Even saying it, I think you're having a hard time.
1: Yep.
2: What did you tell her you had dissected?
1: Oh, wait, hold on. We're going to get to that.
2: Oh,
1: so
2: my
1: now
2: gosh.
1: She's got brain fluid all over her of the sheep, where I've encouraged her because I think in my mind, maybe she'll be a brain surgeon. I don't know.
2: Right, right.
3: And then how'd it go after that?
4: It was really scary, really smelly. I thought I was going to throw up at one point, but I didn't, so we're good.
1: See? Because I knew she could do it.
2: Yeah.
1: I knew that my baby girl could maybe be a surgeon one day if she dissected this sheep brain that she's been talking about for weeks now. And then I told her.
3: Remember how I told you that we dissected a frog and a worm when I was in high school?
4: We're going to do that too.
3: Yeah. Nonna wrote me a letter and got me exempt from the class, so I never had to do it.
4: Why didn't you do that for me?
3: Because it's so much funnier this way. It's so much funnier this way.
2: I would never
4: forgive
2: you.
4: Maybe you should have taken my place.
1: Nope. Hard pass.
2: I would never forgive you.
1: Can you imagine I'm your mom? it's so much funnier. But she did it. And
2: yeah.
1: She experienced it. And now, like, she can move on. I don't have the experience of ever dissecting anything. Too bad for me.
2: Yeah, I can remember back in the day, I think we did an eyeball. It was like it was a sheep's eyeball or something like that. We definitely did the frog. I took part in both of those. And then they were like, we have pig fetuses. And I was like, I'm out.
1: Right.
2: This is not for me.
1: Did your mom write you a note to get out?
2: No, I just told them this isn't happening.
1: Oh.
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1: Okay, South.
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4: You know when you have to go through customer service, you need a bill fixed, or they overcharged you, or you want to return something, and they're like, nope, nope.
5: Yeah.
4: Not giving it to you.
5: I think it's an actual skill set if you're able to muscle through the repeated rejections, because some people just don't take no for an answer and others immediately fold up.
4: Well, that's the problem I'm having. They said I can't return the world's ugliest dress. And I wonder, do I keep fighting them or do I give up? It's coming up next.
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My

0: Anna and Raven in the morning.
1: I fought the law and the law won. Mm. I don't know what to do. Everybody keeps saying that I should fight it through the credit card company.
2: Okay.
1: But I don't, like, do they just automatically give you your money back when things like this happen?
2: I mean, they tend to do that when you spend enough with your credit card. And knowing you, I think that that's probably a very real possibility.
1: Yes. So if you missed it, a couple weeks ago, I, against my better judgment, bought an item that was targeted to me on an Instagram ad. And it was a dress from a company called Marquesa Fashion.
2: I mean, the dress looked lovely when they were advertising it.
1: Of
2: really,
1: course.
2: Really top notch. And this is for a top event that we're going to. So it's right. Smart that you would look good.
1: And the dress was marked down from $700 to $180.
2: What a bargain.
1: That's what I said. I was like, how do I turn? It was a Labor Day sale. I have to buy this dress. So I just bought it. I like texted my friend, stylist Lauren. She's like, just get it. If you don't like it, you return it. I'm like, yeah, okay. I get it in the mail. It looked like a Spirit Halloween costume. The material was so cheap. There was like misprints on it. It was humiliating.
2: Mm, classic internet dress fail.
1: Oh, it was so bad. So I reached out to the company because there was no return information in the box. So I go to the, you know, I go to my email.

0: mail and there's no return stuff. So I reach out. I'm like, hey, how do I send this back?
1: Mm-hmm.
0: And they tell me it's final sale because it was marked down 70%. I'm like, first of all, that is fake news. There's no way Marquesa Fashion ever sold this dress for $700. That was a lie.
1: Yuck.
0: And they buried it behind like six links. So I argued with them. I sent them pictures of the misprints. I sent them pictures of the dress. And they said, nope. So I made a viral video that has over 1,000 likes and over 30,000 views that you could see on our Instagram page at Ann on Raven. Because they had the nerve to ask me to model the dress and tag them in it when I wore it out.
1: After very funny video.
0: Right. So I made
1: very
0: myself
1: entertaining.
0: I'm very Amish. I put on a bonnet. I showed a picture of me churning butter, fishing in the pond.
1: And it got a lot of traction, too, on top of it. So you'd think that they'd give you your money back just as like a show of goodwill. Like, hey, we're in on the joke.
0: Right.
1: Sorry
0: no.
1: we missed the mark.
0: Yeah, if you didn't see the video, you can go to our Instagram page at Ann on Raven and you can check it out for yourself. But they basically told me to take my dress and shove it, or actually to wear it. And tag them, which I did.
1: You know, I don't typically handle any of our customer service stuff at this point because my wife is so much better at it. Anna, we bought a $11,000 bedroom set and unhappy with the way it was delivered and it showed up. And it was only after that that I figured out that there's no return policy. Can you imagine that? An entire furniture set? But my wife, she got them to show up, pick them up, and replace them with different items. We're still at war with that company right now at this moment because she also believes that they doused it in formaldehyde and it's killing us.
0: What?
1: Yeah.
0: Can you imagine if that was a real thing?
1: Yeah, it could be a real thing. My wife, she knows stuff.
0: Okay. did you ever actually go against customer service and win? What did you win? How did you do it? Did you get your money back? Did you get your item replaced? What was your story? Because I have failed miserably. And at this point, I'm like, I guess I just have to eat this $180. But some people, they'll never give up. 1-800-330-9999.
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2: Anna and Raven in the morning.
0: I tried to return the world's ugliest dress from Marquesa Fashion, which is some online Instagram targeted ad that I fell for. It is the world's ugliest dress I've ever seen in my entire life.
1: I mean, you may have come up short there and not gotten your money back, but I feel like you've exacted a type of revenge on them.
0: Well, they hid the return policy. They hid it. And I fought with them for days over email. And finally, when they said no, they had the nerve to say, when you wear your Marquesa Fashion, make sure you tag us. So I made a video where I looked like I was Amish with a bonnet. And on our Instagram at Anna and Raven, tagged them, of course.
1: I would say you're getting some mileage out of it now.
0: Yeah, absolutely. Did you ever fight customer service and actually win? What happened? 1-800-330-9999.
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0: Mornings are Anna and Raven.
1: Bought a dress online for $180, says markdown from $700. That was a blatant lie. When I got it, it was awful. Looked like a Spirit Halloween costume, completely see-through. So I tried to return it. And they said, nope, final sale. They got me. The internet got me.
2: Yeah, it's tough. You always think that there's going to be recourse. When you go and you start digging and you're getting layers in, you already know that panic is starting to creep up behind you saying, oh no, they tricked me.
1: If you haven't seen the video, you can go to our Instagram at Anna and Raven, because they had the nerve after they told me they were not going to give me a penny back to tag them Marquesa Fashion. I did. You'll know which dress it is because it's the one where I'm wearing a bonnet.
2: Well, you're getting good use out of the dress.
1: No, true.
2: I will say that.
1: When did you actually fight customer service and win? 1-800-330-9999. Tina.
3: I fought and I won. They charged me, it's this airline, I'm not going to call any names, charged me $100 for my personal bag.
2: Oh, that's crazy.
3: They charged me $100 because it wouldn't fit in the little small thing that they have, you know, going down the ramp or whatever, mm-hmm. where they check your bag. I'm like, no. I came with this bag. I wasn't charged. I'm leaving with this bag. I'm not going to be charged. They did charge me. But when I told you, when I got on that plane, I blew my fingertips like pointing a gun.
2: Yeah.
3: And I sent an email and I got my $100 back.
2: You know what I found indeed. Is mm-hmm. that the app is really good at making stuff happen quick as far as changing flights. But the email, if you got the patience to lay out the argument, like, it's no fail. And there's nothing I hate more than getting to the plane and I get into the gate and they're like, we're going to need you to check carry-ons. I can't stand that.
3: I heard they get commission, so I think they get commission off of it.
1: There's no way they get commission off of that.
2: That would be great, though. That would be wild.
3: I
2: love your conspiracy. I love your conspiracy theory. I love it. That's great.
1: There's no world where that's a real thing.
2: She's like, it's the man. The man's out to get me.
3: I promise you.
1: Angie, when did you fight customer service and actually win?
4: So it was really recently I moved. Of course, the package was sent to my old address. Didn't really

0: know what to do to like get it rerouted. Reached out to someone at the post office and reached someone is the key. And they got the package to be rerouted to my new place.
1: Anna sent her stuff to the wrong house for like, I don't know, 2 years after she moved.
2: I kept there's so many things that your address automatically populates to, and it just goes to your old address. The people at my old house, somebody had sent me a Christmas wreath. It was to me, and they hung it on their door.
1: They kept it.
2: They kept my Christmas wreath.
1: Nice wreaths, you know. It was the company one, right? Nice wreath.
2: Yeah, the company sent it.
1: Real nice.
2: You would think the company knew I moved. They didn't.
1: Nah.
2: The audience said that I should just go take it off the door. I didn't have the guts to do that.
1: Well, didn't it get to that point where we were like, Paul, go hide in the bushes.
2: Right. But we didn't. We let them keep the wreath. They could have it forever.
1: Merry Christmas.
2: At least you got it rerouted. You got it done.
1: Tis the spirit.
2: Bloomingdale's, I had ordered a purse for my daughter's birthday, and they said it was delivered. Here's the best part. They have to upload a picture of it being delivered.
1: It was never delivered.
2: They didn't upload a picture, and I got it for free. It showed up 3 days later, and I didn't have to pay for it.
1: Bang!
2: Bang!
1: Now you're going to be prosecuted. Thanks for putting that out there to the public.
2: No, they told me that even if it came, that I could keep it because it said it had been delivered, and they didn't go through the proper channels. It was the greatest scam that I was never a part of.
1: Is there anything cooler than when you like reach out to Amazon for a return, and they're like, no, just keep it?
2: Yes.
1: You're like, all right.
2: Yeah, thank you.
1: Got it.
2: Bobby, how about you? When did you fight customer service and when?
3: Yeah, so I bought some leather stools online, but when I got them, I opened the box, there was a rip. So I had to go through this entire thing, and I had to talk to like 4 different managers before I was like, hey, I understand there's no returns here, but you gave me a faulty product. Mm. It took like 4 separate people before they, you know, ended up giving me the money.
1: And now you're sitting on stools that were free, bro. A little piece of duct tape and a Sharpie. Fix that pad, no problem.
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2: Fall is officially here, which means...
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93.5 The Bubble. All right, time for a keyword that could get you Anna and Raven's fair funds. $1,000 plus South Carolina State Fair tickets for the family with this word, fall. Text the word fall, just the word fall, to 844-833-8221, and you're in to win. I can't.

0: It's Kelly Kay. So I came across this really sweet post on Instagram about some high school girls who went to homecoming with some kids with Down syndrome, and they had the best time ever. This was posted by Kimberly Dowdell. She's a mom in Utah, has over 500,000 followers on Instagram. Her son has Down syndrome. His name's Jack. The opening picture said, "Many people still think it's unfathomable that a teenage girl would choose to go to homecoming with my son, and here's what happened." She shared this sweet carousel of pictures and videos telling the story of how Jack's friend Ava wanted to ask him to go to homecoming, and she'd get a group together for them to go with his friends and hers. She built the evening around him and his favorite things, going to 7-Eleven for Slurpees, a photo sesh, trying breadsticks for the first time, and Jack even got in the middle of a dance circle. They had the best time ever. She said, if someone in your life is waiting for a seat at the table, invite them in. You never know the difference it can make.
1: Pop in and...
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3: 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Now imagine if one of those resumes belonged to Yasmin, who was
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I'm sore today.

93.5 The Bubble. 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

0: Ever found yourself crying for strangers on the internet? I mean, that's the kind of story this is. It's Kelly Kay. So Mason is a high school senior, loves his football team, has his own uniform, runs out with the kids with the flags at the beginning of the game, gets them all hyped up. Usually he's on the sidelines. Well, this time the team set up a moment he will never forget. They ran a play that starred him getting a touchdown.
1: Let's go, buddy.
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0: You got me. Put down my 39. 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
2: Awesome. I feel happy.
3: All the people involved made that happen for him, and we're just so thankful for it.
4: World is so much better when we show our kindness, and that's exactly what his team and coaches did for him.
5: It's such a great moment. I mean, both teams running with him. They hoisted him up on their shoulders like he just won the championship. It was an amazing video. And again, you might be crying for a stranger on the internet. I did. You can see the story on NBC News.
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0: 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Hang out on 93.5 The Bubble for another keyword coming up just after noon for Anna and Raven's fair funds. $1,000 plus South Carolina State Fair tickets.
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0: It's Kelly Kay. Should you take your shoes off in your house? Should you make your guests do the same? The Today Show did a segment on this and asked the experts to weigh in. This is what they said.
1: I have guests take off shoes whenever they come to my house because shoes can actually bring in a lot more visitors than just the people wearing them.
2: One groundbreaking study out of the University of Arizona found shoe bottoms carry, on average, 421,000 units of bacteria. More than a quarter of shoe bottoms examined had E. coli.
0: I mean, that makes sense. And we do kind of wear fuzzy socks in the house and don't really wear our shoes around. But it's not a thing where we have to take them off the minute we get inside the door. And I'll say this, I started bringing little socks because I did get caught one time at a friend's house and they have that policy and I didn't have any socks with me. So I'm walking around barefoot. And I felt weird. What do you do at your house? At Kelly K Radio on Instagram.
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1: 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Katy Perry, Juicy J,

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1: 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It's Kelly Kay. So many people reaching out now saying, thanks for the new fear unlocked about wearing shoes inside the house with all the bacteria that come in on your shoes. Yet no, just blame the Today Show.

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It's Kelly Kay. Remember the Sears catalog? We got to go down memory lane because of this wild thing you could actually buy at Sears way back in the day. You're not going to believe what it is. Coming up.

0: Remember the Sears catalog? It's Kelly Kay. We have to go down memory lane because of this wild thing that you could actually buy at Sears way back in the day. We're talking a 1902 edition of the catalog advertised dynamite as a tool for removing tree stumps, claiming it to be excellent. The listing said, to those who are not familiar with handling dynamite, we will, on application, mail a booklet giving full information. So what's the weirdest thing you've ever ordered, either from a catalog or online? 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

93.5 The Bubble. It's Kelly Kay. Did a pumpkin patch yesterday with my husband. And I'll be honest, it was a different experience when, A, I was younger and my kids were younger because it was fun to watch them play. It was just a lot of walking. But we got some cool pumpkins. It's 93.5 The Bubble.

93.5 The Bubble. Here's another winning word that could get you Anna and Raven's fair funds, $1,000, and four tickets to the South Carolina State Fair with this word, air. 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
2: 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So this TikToker named Joel is getting some attention for how many groceries you can buy for $100. 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So he then used that money to buy groceries from Walmart to see how much he could buy.
3: 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I'm going to grab 4 of these. 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

Thought I was going to be productive this weekend. Not so much. Hope you had a great weekend. It's 93.5 The Bubble. I am Christina K. Hope it was a great one. And hope Monday. So far, so good.

0: As far as Mondays go, this one isn't too bad. I think because you could win $1,000, that definitely makes it all sunshiny. It's 93.5 The Bubble. I am Christina Kay. Today is the first day where you could win $1,000 a day. This month just got a lot better. It's the Anna and Raven's Fair Funds, $1,000 a day plus family fair funds. So every day we are giving you 5 daily fall cash keywords. And all you have to do for your chance to win is text them, which something tells me you're on your phone texting a lot today anyway. You might as well win $1,000. So I've got the next one coming your way around 4.
1: Pop in and play.
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1: 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It is the bubble. Was anyone really surprised by that? 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

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The Bubble has your shot at $1,000 every weekday. It begins today, and it's just a text away. We're going to give you 5 different keywords throughout the day. You text in to qualify when we give you the word. 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

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Your keyword to qualify is chill. C-H-I-L-L. Text that word chill right now to 844-833-8221. 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Good luck.

0: Today is World Teachers Day, and I feel like teachers do not get enough credit. To all the teachers or teachers' assistants, anyone working in a school, thank you so much for all you do. It's 93.5 The Bubble. I am Christina Kay. There are certain things that I remember learning in school that when you're learning it at the time, you never think would stick with you. Now, I wish I said that about more things. I do wish I was the student who paid more attention, but even as an adult, I don't pay that much attention. It's just attention span. It's out the window. But I do remember certain life lessons or certain class lessons that have really stuck with me. You know, today's also National Do Something Nice Day. So maybe if you're hearing this, do something nice for someone working in the schools this week. Show them how much you care. You know that group chat where somebody always knows what's going on?
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We're giving out $1,000 a day on 93.5 The Bubble. 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

0: wiper blades in America. 0% of drivers listen to this station for the ads. 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

I am living in the kingdom of fear this time of year. Every store I went into over the weekend, those motion sensing skeletons, witches, they all saw me coming. They all jumped out at me, and it got me every time. I could

0: Thank you, DJ.
1: It was not the plan to buy Christmas stuff this weekend. It kind of just happened. It's 93.5 The Bubble with Christina Kay. I would see things. It would be the last thing of like something Disney that I like. So I would get it, or I'd see a Christmas gift for someone. Got to start the collection. It's going to be here before you know it.

0: I still cannot figure out what I'm going to be for Halloween. I have never not been something for Halloween. I was really sick in high school for a month and I was in bed and I still wore like a onesie kind of pajama costume thing that some people will wear out to parties, something easy, but I still dressed up even though I was in bed and I was sick. No one was going to see me, but I still had to do it. I mean, I have a whole costume closet. I love to dress up. Maybe it's because of the prices this year, but 76% of Americans say they don't plan on dressing up this year. I thought even more people were going to dress up this year because Halloween's on a Saturday, a lot more parties, but maybe we just dress up for work. Is that a thing now? Or are we just the pricing? Why are we not dressing up this year? So far, I'm not dressing up because I don't know what to be. I mean, I have a closet full of costumes, so I can find something. Just wanted to do something different.
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There is a scene where Dakota Johnson and Colin Farrell are at a long table in that music video and they're fighting about something. The behind the scenes video that Taylor put out, they're fighting over, did Brendan Fraser play George of the Jungle or Tarzan? That makes me love it even more because they are so intense on that fight, but that's what they're fighting over. I

There were 9 sequels, several spin-offs, and now it is getting a television series, Fast and Furious. The first film was in 2001, and in 2028, we are getting a TV series on Peacock, but we don't know too much about it yet.

0: 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Someone's got to win today. It could be you. 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

absolutely loved TRL growing up. They just did a reunion taping the other day. So many 90s, early 2000s stars were there. Nick Lachey, JoJo, Christina Milian, Ashanti, 4 out of 5 members of NSYNC. I think you could figure out which one was not there.

0: 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It's worth it.
1: New Game Plus with Oxy makes you
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Monday, check. You did it. What are you up to for the rest of the day? Kind of just chilling? I know that's what I'm going to be doing. It's 93.5 The Bubble. I am Christina Kay. Whatever you are up to tonight, I hope you have a great one. We've got another chance to make tomorrow a great day with an extra $1,000. Be listening for those five keywords to text in to hopefully win $1,000. Good night.

0: XYZ with Derek Zachary. First full week of October is here. And we're kicking off spooky season the best way possible with Audrey finding out there's strangers in her apartment.
1: Yeah. So as I have mentioned before, I live with three other women.
0: In a brothel. And,
1: yes. Mm-hmm. Well, more of a harem, I guess.
0: Okay. We're getting there.
1: Yeah. But so I wake up this morning. I slept at my partner's last night. I wake up this morning to a text from one of my roommates that says, who are the people in the living room?
0: Yikes. Solid start.
1: Yeah. What do you mean? Who are the people in the living room?
0: Yeah.
1: What do you mean? Yeah. And so then I get a text from my other roommate and she's like, what? And I'm like, what? And the
0: great
1: mystery
0: start.
1: Has been solved, but it is still
2: spooky.
1: Spooky.
0: Yeah. It. Long story short, one of your roommates went out last night and picked up some strays. XYZ with Eric Zachary. Hopefully you are off to a better Monday than Audrey and her roommate.

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1: XYZ with Eric Zachary. Get ready, Gleeks, because that's what they used to call them, right?
2: Yeah. So excited.
1: She's gleeking right now. Audrey's really excited that a Glee reboot could be in the works.
2: Well, okay, so here's the thing. Ryan Murphy, creator of Glee, right? Apparently, he has written a script for like a reboot, right?
1: Okay.
2: Here's the thing is he's trying to like mend the relationships that he has with the original cast because
1: Is he making sure this one is one that Lea Michele can read?
2: Well, I don't know if we'll ever find out if Lea Michele can read.
1: That's my favorite rumor that came out of that.
2: Yeah, I know. It's ridiculous.
1: Yeah. She can read.
2: She can definitely read. It's an internet joke if you don't know. Anyway, I would love this.
1: Okay.
2: Actually, I do wonder what it would look like today.
3: My only question is, are they calling it a Glee boot? Is that stupid?
2: Right.
3: Should I see myself out? Okay.
2: Boo.
1: I mean, I have bad ones too, but I got to call you out as well.
3: All right.
1: I think, to your point, Audrey, what does it look like today? I think in today's music landscape, it's going to be a lot of like mainstream pop artists popping through. Like this is something Machine Gun Kelly definitely comes to.
2: Well, right. And I don't want to be like, you know, annoying when I say this, but Glee, I feel like was kind of like socially profound in a way.
1: It,

0: Yeah, and it was made for an entire community of theater people, too, that didn't see themselves represented well on screen.
1: Yeah.
0: I know that because I was part of that community, but I didn't like Glee, so I somehow found a way to lose in both sides of the argument.
1: Yeah. Glee has a lot of issues, for sure, but I also feel like, I don't know, watching it, I don't know if you've seen Glee recently or if you've, like,
2: watched it. Never saw an episode.
0: You know, it was on my list yesterday, and just slipped through the cracks.
1: I've rewatched Glee a couple times. I love Glee.
0: Is there any words on when this could happen?
1: Absolutely not. Okay. I just saw this and got super excited.
0: Got it.
1: Yeah. The script has been written.
0: I appreciate the honesty.
1: Yeah.
0: The story that's not really a story. Glee could be coming back. XYZ with Eric Zachary, your XYZ ENT Entertainment Report, all brought to you by Progressive Insurance.
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0: It was Audrey's first time reading that. It was very Leah Michelle of you.
1: It was my first time.
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0: Your mental health moment on XYZ with Eric Zachary. Beginning of every week, we like to go over these tips, tricks, ideas to remind ourselves and those around us.
1: Yeah.
0: Just how to keep being the best version of ourselves, even when things get a little tough. And Jordan, you were talking about like when someone's going through it, don't automatically just jump to like, hey, don't be sad.
1: Right, right.
2: Yeah, I think it's a terrible thing to do to invalidate the people you love's feelings.
0: Mm-hmm.
1: 100%. You know, sometimes you got to navigate those more negative emotions to understand yourself better, build up positive self-talk with yourself, you know, knowing why you're sad about something. What's the root of that? Why you're mad about something without, you know, necessarily beating yourself up over these things.
0: Mm-hmm. Yeah, if someone's willing to talk and they want to talk to you, especially don't, like you said, Audrey, invalidate their feelings,
1: yeah.
0: But talk through it with them in a way that hopefully they can compartmentalize it a little bit too. Because no one wants to see someone get stuck.
1: Of course.
0: But I also don't want to tell you can't feel a certain way because you're going through something.
1: Yeah.
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0: Mom's hot take on XYZ with their exact reads, all brought to you by Progressive Insurance. My mom joining the show to provide her perspective on what's trending in pop culture today. You wanted to talk about.
1: I'm getting tired of Taylor. I'm a fan, but not a Taylor Swiftie fan. And I think that she needs to calm the F down. Whoa. She is 38 or 39, maybe 40. I don't even know.
0: No,
1: but I'm telling you, you can't act like she's acting. She's just being ridiculous.
0: What are you talking about?
1: Tired of it.
2: What did she do to her?
0: So long, you were like, Taylor Swift would be the perfect wife for you, Eric.
2: Right,
0: and now you're like, she's married.
1: She was like 32 at the time, and now she needs to grow
0: now
1: up.
0: Now she's married, and she's an old hag, and she's not a viable option for your son anymore.
2: Jeez.
1: I'm so tired of, like, her antics on the camera.
0: Okay.
1: It's like, look at
0: All right. Mom's hot take on Taylor Swift's current antics coming up next.
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2: Mom's hot take. It's all brought to you by Progressive Insurance. My mom joining the show to provide her perspective on what's trending. Today, you said Taylor Swift is upsetting you.
3: It's kind of making me really mad. Yeah, and I'm not alone. Oh, no. I have a lot of people with me right here in this room.
4: Really?
2: Yeah, you're in an empty storage locker right now.
3: In my mind. Okay. But seriously. She was at a football game where her husband was, you know, whatever.
2: Doing his job. Travis Kelce's
4: at work.
3: And he did something good. I don't know. Big whoop. Anyway,
2: he scored a touchdown in a National Football League game.
3: She held her finger up, her ring finger up, to show her ginormous ring as if to say, oh, if you all didn't know, that's my husband.
4: Yeah, she said, that's
3: and
4: my
3: I'm
4: man.
3: Just like, I'm like, ew, we all know. You need to get the camera off of her and back on some other people.
2: Wait.
4: Why does this bother you?
2: Yeah, you didn't like that move? How is that any worse than like when you go to her concert and she has a full-on spotlight on her?
3: Right. Then it's her. This is a football game and it should not be about Taylor Swift.
2: I don't think it's about her,
4: I don't think it's about her.
2: They cut to everyone.
3: No, they talk about her all the time. And then lately, she has been throwing all this like immaturity. She's like, ah-ha-ha, ah-ha-ha.
2: She just got married.
4: She's
3: mean.
2: It's one thing for me to defend Taylor, but for even Jordan, like, she's this is not me being a Swiftie. I just like
4: any girl who's gone through
2: a crazy rollercoaster life of romance and just got married.
3: She has turned a new leaf. She is now
4: marriage.
2: She was doing this in like 2 years, which she may do, I'll be like, okay, it's a little tired. I mean, she got married like 3 months ago.
3: Can you even see her as a mother? I can't. She just doesn't act her age.
2: Okay.
3: I don't know. Like I said, is she 40? I don't know.
2: She's not.
3: She's
4: 36.
2: You know how old she is. You just keep making up ages.
4: This is crazy.
3: She's only 36.
2: What's so crazy?
4: Now that she's younger, you're saying she's acting too young. We tell you she's younger, and that's still a problem.
3: 36 is still a little, she should not be doing what she's doing. She should not be parading around. If
2: me and my girlfriend get married in, let's call it a year and a half,
4: let's say
2: things go very right for me and Jordan in this show. And
3: I know your girlfriend, she would never act like this.
2: I'm just saying, I win an award and dare her stand up and applaud.
4: You would be like, Rachel, act your age.
3: I also know that she probably wouldn't be at the ceremony because
4: that's
3: she's awful.
4: Damn. These are the hottest.
2: How did
4: takes.
2: You go from hating Taylor Swift to hating my relationship?
4: These are
3: I
4: hot.
3: Don't hate your relationship. I think Rachel and I would probably not be there. We'd probably be over getting drinks somewhere.
2: I'm inviting Jordan's mom on the show.
4: Wow.
2: Jordan's mom is going to be our next hot take.
3: It.
4: This is crazy.
2: Right. It's XYZ with Eric Zachary. It. Mom's hot take. 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